0: was warned would happen. And there are so many questions that need to be answered, not by Krista, but by the state of Tennessee.
1: In other news, an elite police squad carrying high-powered rifles is preparing to roll out across Sydney. Officers in the Armed Response Command will patrol public buildings, places of worship and mass gatherings, the AIC was promised in the wake of the Bondi Beach terror attack. The CSIRO and US vaccine maker Moderna have entered a partnership to advance research on emerging biosecurity threats. The collaboration aims to strengthen Australia's biosecurity, regional health security and pandemic preparedness. And an increasing number of children are becoming ill or suffering burns from popular squishy toys, prompting a warning from doctors. At least 36 children reported incidents involving the fidget toys over the past 8 years. They experienced rashes, nausea, respiratory issues, and even burns. This is AIR National News. The Brisbane Lions have revealed its coaching panel that'll help appoint the club's next senior coach following Chris Fagan's retirement. Lions Chair Andrew Wellington, CEO Sam Graham, footy boss Danny Daly and former Australian basketball coach Phil Smythe are part of the panel. Board member Lee Matthews will serve in an advisory capacity. The number of players leaving the NRL Premiership winning Sydney Roosters has risen to 5. Veteran winger Daniel Tupou has announced his immediate retirement after scoring 198 tries in 307 games. Melbourne United have returned to the winner's circle and opened their NBL Ignite Cup campaign by overcoming a late scare to defeat the Adelaide 36ers 96-91. Leonie Kay reports.
2: United had led by 20 and were still ahead by 6 points inside the last 5 minutes before a sellout crowd of 10,047 at the Adelaide Entertainment Centre before the Sixers went on a 13-2 tier to suddenly slash the margin to 88-85. Star import Cole Anthony, top scoring with 24 points, responded with a clutch three-pointer and three free throws to guide United to safety. United take on Southeast Melbourne Phoenix on Saturday. Leonie Kay, Air Sport.
1: And tennis star Jannik Sinner says he won't play again this year as he recovers from a knee injury. Australian Independent Radio News.
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5: You know, I've had lots and lots of jobs in my life. It's been an interesting career, and my CV's pretty amazing. But I once got fired from Madame Tussauds. I was giving suntans to Jim Morrison and his bandmates, which they took exception to, and they told me to get out and never darken their doors again. Well, now I've always wanted one of these.

0: That was Little Red Corvette by Prince. I once had one of my mates turn around to me, and it was one of his young children turned around to me. We were having a bit of a social gathering, I suppose, at his house, and I was talking about this Corvette that I was desperate to get hold of, and this little kid goes, "You'll never get one of those," and I've still got a few years left. Sometimes things that I say I'll do take me a little bit longer than expected. But here's a few sponsor messages, followed by an awesome song by Split Enz.
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3: Some of the best things in life can be hiding right there in plain sight. Jenny Shoes and Fashions is one of those shops. Come on down to the main street of Harvey and you'll find Jenny and the crew in there with the most amazing range of shoes and fashions for both men and women. If Jenny hasn't got it, it's not worth wearing. Come on into the main street of Harvey, make yourself known to Jenny and her team, and I'm sure that you'll be very impressed. Thanks very much to Jenny Shoes and Fashions for being an amazing sponsor of Harvey Community Radio.

0: So that was 6 months in a leaky boat by Split Enz. And something not a lot of people know was that that tune was actually banned by the British government in between April and June in 1982, not long after the song was released by Split Enz. What actually happened was there was a some people call it the Falklands War, but it was an undeclared war. So it was actually a conflict. So the Falklands conflict went from the 2nd of April to the 14th of June, and what had happened is the British colonies in the Falklands, of course, were taken over by Argentina, who felt that they owned those islands. But anyway, that's all by the by. That's political stuff. But the story about the song is that the Brits sent a naval fleet down to battle with the Argentinians, and they were playing this song a lot on the radio, and they thought it was not appropriate for all the soldiers and sailors on board these ships to be hearing about leaky boats. But that brings us to a section that I like to do, which is Tony Told Me. And now it's time for
1: Tony Told Me That.
2: Tony told me.
0: And I like, during my Tony Told Me sessions, I like to do a bit of an Australian theme. And this week, I've got a story about the meat pie. The meat pie has been crowned Australia's favourite footy food. Surprise, surprise, right? Someone even went out and did a survey to find that out. Go figure. So Coles did a survey of 6,500 Australians, resulting in a win for the meat pie, as from 45% of respondents who chose the pie as their go-to stadium snack. It beat hot chips at 12%, pizza at 10%, and a hot dog at 6%. When watching at home during the finals, meat or party pies still topped the list at 30%, followed by pizza, 28%, chips and dip, 27%. AFL fans favoured meat pies far more than NRL fans, while NRL fans were much more likely to prefer pizza. Bit of a, you know, see, there's food involved. It's a different game, different food, right? Victoria and Tasmania were the most pie-dominated states. And that's it for Tony Told Me. And that was it for
1: Tony Told Me That.
2: Tony Told Me.
0: And I said it again.
2: Tony Told Me.
1: Tony Told Me.

0: No, sorry. Bad singing, hey. Hey, while I'm chatting to you guys today, I thought I'd remind you about the Harvey Men's Shed. 9:30 today, they're on. The boys will be down there. Ladies, if you've got a husband at home driving you nuts, put him in the car or drive him down there. There's a great bunch of blokes that'll welcome him in, give him a cup of tea, and he'll get to hang out, or he can make some stuff, or lots of things. You know, it's just a great place to go. Another great place to go is the library, because they're doing lots of activities this school holidays for the kids. I haven't got my list in front of me, but it's worthwhile. Go down, you'll find something to do. But a couple of things the library are doing is they're collecting used glasses, which they are refurbishing, sending to someone who then sends them on to less affluent countries where people need a bit of a hand, and your glasses that no longer suit your eyes will certainly help someone else out somewhere else in the world. Another thing the library's doing is they've got an appeal. They've got a bit of an appeal going for poppies that they're putting into a great big display for Remembrance Day, which of course is the 11th of November. And they've got patterns there if you don't know how to make one, but they're looking for crocheted poppies or knitted poppies. They need thousands of them. So if you want to get involved and you've got some red wool, you know what you got to do while you're watching Home and Away. Anyhow, something I was thinking about the other day was, do you know what to call a boomerang that won't come back? A stick. Yeah, I know. Everyone knows that one, right? But I just watched an Aussie TV cooking show. The audience cheered when the chef made meringue. I was really surprised, though, because I thought Aussies boomeranged. Oh, it's getting worse, isn't it? But I've got one more for you, right? I remember thinking that as I was taping a piranha to my boomerang, that this could come back to bite me.
1: 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It's your town talking.

0: That, of course, was From the Sea by Eskimo Joe. And it's Tony here. I'm filling in for Duncan for the next couple of weeks. And looking forward to meeting you all, meeting up with all. Oh, come on, Tony, get your head straight. Anyway, something that's really cool that's happening this Saturday is at the Yarloop Bowling Club. They're doing an 80s disco night. It's $10 entry, 7 o'clock, it starts at 7 until late. They've got all sorts of, you know, they've got money boards and meat raffles and stuff like that. But above all else, they've got awesome 80s music, 80s disco music. Do yourself a favour, go down. Al Kennedy, who is one of our presenters here, he'll be there spinning tunes for you all night. They've got a full bar. They've got tap beer. So you know, my big thing in life is tap beer. I figure if you've got to buy beer, drink beer out of a can, you may as well do it at home. So I'm a tap beer guy. But they've got tap beer there. It's going to be awesome. I was talking to Al Kennedy about it last night at Community Bowls, and I'll talk to you about Community Bowls later on. It was our first night last night, which was really, really cool. But something else, have you guys heard about Braith Townsend? He's a young fella from Harvey who's been selected to represent Australia in November in Peru in a chef competition, for want of a better term. There are only three finalists in the world for this thing. And, you know, we're all crossing our fingers that he'll get through on the big cook-off, because that will then take him to a world championship, which is being done in London next year. While we're thinking about that, let's move on and we'll do Me and Julio by Paul Simon.
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0: Me and Julio. How cool is that? Hey, have you guys heard about our $50 cash giveaway that we're doing at the end of this month? All you've got to do is text through to our text line 0426 307 199 with just a g'day and your name and why you like us. You know, you get special preferences if you put in there. You really love it when Tony's on air, right? But anyhow, here's a bit of a promo about it rather than my ramblings and a bit more music.
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on a warm summer's evening, on a train bound for nowhere, I met up with a gambler. We were both too tired to sleep, so we took turns of staring

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1: This is Air News Western Australia. I'm Mark Dransfield. The disgraced former Bishop of Broome has been jailed over historical sex offences. Jake Battrick reports.
2: Christopher Alan Saunders learned his fate in the WA District Court this morning, jailed for 6.5 years for sexually abusing two Aboriginal men around 10 years ago. The 76-year-old was found guilty following a trial in August. The jury found the former bishop had engaged in systematic grooming of the two victims, which occurred in the Kimberley region between 2010 and 2019. Today, District Court Judge Martin Flynn told Saunders he disregarded the dignity of each of the victims during the offending. He was made eligible for parole, but he won't be considered for that until he served at least 4.5 years behind bars. Jake Battrick, Perth.
1: A podiatrist has been fined $20,000 for working while suspended. The Podiatry Board of Australia had imposed conditions on Gerard Sims in 2024 after receiving complaints about his conduct. The WA practitioner has been convicted after consulting with 11 patients over a six-month period. The Coalition is defending its plan to slash migration numbers, which has drawn criticism from businesses and universities concerned the move could hurt the economy. The opposition wants to reduce temporary visas by 650,000 over 4 years by restricting post-study work rights and cutting international student visas. Opposition leader Angus Taylor says the cuts will actually benefit the economy.
3: We've seen the biggest increase in immigration in our history, and that's why we need the biggest cut to breathe again. We've got to allow space to build the houses, to build the infrastructure, the services. It's all got behind and we've got to regain control. That also means bringing in the right skills.
1: The WA Electoral Commission has received an application for Pauline Hanson's One Nation to change its name to One Nation WA. Pauline Hanson co-founded the political party almost three decades ago. It has three members in WA Parliament after winning the Secret Harbour by-election a few months ago. Objections to the name change can be submitted to the Electoral Commission in writing over the next month. Surf Life Saving WA is encouraging parents to enrol their kids in a nippers program this summer, despite an increased public awareness around sharks. The state government yesterday announced a multi-million dollar boost for shark mitigation strategies along the WA coastline, following increased sightings and a fatal attack at Sorrento in recent weeks. Surf Life Saving WA General Manager Chris Peck says that shouldn't deter parents from getting their children involved in nipper programs this season.
4: From a surf lifesaving perspective, on that Sunday morning when you go down to nippers, we have a lot of procedures and protocols in place to keep people as safe as they can be at any given time of the year. And so whilst this is amplified in terms of what the discussion is, what I would say is now is not the time not to get your people involved in nippers because it's counterproductive.
1: In air sport, Geelong star Grian Myers' manager has shut down reports that the Cat will be moving to West Coast. Myers did have a medical with the Eagles last week, but his manager Liam Pickering says the move is not happening. The Eagles are, however, still in the box seat to secure the services of Premiership demon Jack Viney. Australian cricket coach Andrew McDonald is hopeful West Aussie all-rounder Cam Green will be fit before the end of their test series in South Africa, despite the 27-year-old being ruled out of the first test with an abdominal strain.
5: He's still here for a reason, so there is some light at the end of the tunnel. It'll just be a matter of, you know, going through the rehab. He's got a pretty demanding week this week as he reintroduces a few activities. You'll see that probably play out in the net situation during lunchtime in and around the game. So, yeah, it's a bit of an unknown, but there's still optimism that he'll take part in the series at some stage.
1: The Aussies take on the Proteas in the first Red Bull fixture starting on Friday in Durban. This is Air News Western Australia.
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How cool was Peter Frampton? Just awesome. Loved him. You know, like, I was in the army at the time, so I had super short hair, of course, as I always do. But loved those long curly locks as he was singing away there. Hey, the weather today, in case you haven't looked out the window, we've got, it's going to be a maximum of 17 with a minimum of 11. And at the moment, right now, in Harvey, it's 15 degrees Celsius and mostly cloudy. But that's not why I started talking. Just got distracted, I guess. Birthdays. I don't normally do birthdays on my show, but I was having a look at whose birthday it was today. Chevy Chase, the American actor and comedian, 83 years of age. when you see numbers like that, it suddenly makes me feel really old. But another birthday today is John Stevens, who's he is a Kiwi singer-songwriter, played with Noiseworks, and Noiseworks sort of parted company in 1992, but I saw him live back in the early 90s when he played Judas in Jesus Christ Superstar. He was just awesome, just so captivating. Bruno Mars is 41, the US singer-songwriter. Sigourney Weaver, who I've been a fan of since the Rocky Horror Picture Show days. She's 77 today. But one that really piqued my interest was Paul Hogan. And he's 87 today. Unbelievable, right? I remember when I thought I was the same age as him. But anyway, so Sydney Harbour Bridge rigger, who became a comedian and an actor, and did so many great works of art in film and television. He's 87 today. Loved him in Crocodile Dundee. Here's Ed Sheeran.

0: This is Harvey Community Radio 96.5 FM. I'm Hannah Cornwell, making sure you can hear Aussie music and local artists on your radio or computer. It's your town talking.
1: Thanks for that, Hannah. Great to hear you on the radio again. Hey, has everyone heard that trains are starting? We're getting two trains a day now, starting next week. You can get tickets from the Community Resource Centre. If you want, I'm looking forward to the regularity of the train picking up a bit. I think it's just a great service. I've been on it a couple of times, and it's a nice way to get around. Something that's coming up, 31st of October, the Harvey Fire Brigade competition team are doing a Halloween quiz night. Which sounds pretty cool, doesn't it? I reckon it'll be a great night. So it's a quiz night, Halloween theme. There's a DJ on after the quiz. There's a prize for best dress. There's prizes for winners, door prizes, all sorts of stuff. Bring some cash along for the games that they play on the night. I reckon that's more, for me, as a really bad quizzer, the games they play, you know, like heads and tails and all that sort of stuff in between sessions, they're more fun than anything, right? But tables up to 10, $20 a person to get in, and you can get tickets by contacting Mitch on 0488 099 662. That's Mitch, 0488 099 662, and it'll be a great one to get involved with. I'm looking forward to going down there and seeing Duncan's team. Apparently Duncan's got a quizzing team that's amazing, and so I'm looking forward to seeing him in action and of course stirring him up along the way. But you know what, after my erratic start today, I'm really starting to feel good.

0: Hi, my name is Mary, and I love living in Harvey because of a beautiful community that it is. I always enjoy tuning into Harvey Radio 96.5. It's your town talking. And this is also a special hello to Albert.
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1: Wow, it's 9:30, and what do we do at 9:30? It's kitchen request time. So the guys in the kitchen at Harvey Connect, today we've got Kim, Kelvin, Liam and Kathy. Gee, they do a wonderful job in there, don't they? The preparing all that food to help people out. It's just wonderful. And you can go in there and have it for lunch. I think they like you to book first, though. But anyway, Kim, Kelvin, Liam and Kathy, they are cooking their special tuna mornay. And I've had it. It is so good, right? And they've texted in today and they've asked for a song by Kid Cudi. And it's called Day and Night. So let's have a listen to that.

0: talking.
1: Thanks for that, Kim. Really appreciated that. I love it when you text in your tunes and your menu for the day. It just makes us all part of one great big team working for the benefit of Harvey. One of the things coming up soon, I forgot. The Waroona Show is on this weekend on the 10th of October, and they've got lots and lots of great stuff down there. So don't forget, you know, if you're looking for something to do or you like going to shows, get down to the Waroona Show. But on the 25th of October, we've got the Yarloop Emergency Services Fair, and they're going to have all of the emergency services there. They're going to have all sorts of vehicles. You can climb all over them and set the sirens off and talk to the guys. Who knows? Maybe you might find a calling to be a volunteer. But there's food, ice creams, coffee, all sorts of stuff. It'll be a great time. But here are a couple of my favourite bands. Paul McCartney and Wings, I think I've always loved them. Band on the Run's just so cool. And then I've got Kiss, and we'll probably move on to Sea Shanties after that.

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4: Thank you for that message, and thanks to those sponsors. We're so lucky to have such wonderful sponsors here at this radio station. Keeps the doors open, the lights on. Well, it wasn't the lights weren't on when I got here this morning, but it wasn't the fault of the sponsors. Anyhow, here's something I like to do. It's a bit of a sea shanty.
5: Your speakers, because it's time to find your sea legs right here on Brekkie with Tony. If you've been practicing your deep bass harmonies in the shower, you are in luck. Word on the coastline is that Tony himself is starting up a brand new sea shanty group right here in Hervey very soon. So

I love the Albany shantymen. They're just so clever and so popular. And they actually wrote that song, The Seas of Albany. The guy that wrote it actually worked on a whaler way back in the days when we used to do whaling down in Albany. But this next song, it's by Becky Cole. You know, I don't like to disagree with her, but she says men don't dance. I just think we're shy.

0: I'm Dr. Katie Glover, and here's something that's good to know. 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Because it's good to know.
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2: Well, that's it for me. Tony, of course, filling in for Duncan while he's away for a couple of weeks. See you tomorrow.

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1: Good morning, I'm Lee Harrison. The government is urging the tax office to keep working with small businesses over the ban on credit cards for tax payments. The ATO has met with business groups about the changes due to take effect at the end of November, but is standing firm. Government Minister Claire O'Neill says a solution needs to be found.
2: Cash flow is the biggest thing that's often of concern for small business, and using credit cards to pay tax bill is a way that a lot of people are just managing that issue. So we really want the ATO to go back and talk to business about what they've decided to do here.
1: Experts warn deteriorating economic conditions could slow down future housing projects. Data shows a surge in the number of homes built across Australia in the June quarter. The jump has failed to get the government back on track for its housing target. Meanwhile, figures show rents have largely flatlined across the country. Domain's quarterly rent report has found combined capital house rents were unchanged, sitting at an average $700. Chief Economist Dr. Nicola Powell says Australians would struggle to handle any increases.
3: There is only so much that tenants can absorb in terms of those rent rises. And I think after years of really strong rates of rental growth, I think that affordability ceiling has been reached.
1: New data shows petrol, diesel and hybrid vehicles are using more fuel than promised by their manufacturers. The Australian Automobile Association tested 170 cars with real-world metrics, finding more than three-quarters overshot their efficiency claims. Spokesperson Michael Bradley says car makers need to be transparent.
4: This is about truth in advertising. This is about making sure when an Australian family or an Australian fleet buyer goes and buys themselves a car, the information they're given is accurate.
1: Overseas, a lawyer for US death row inmate Krista Pike says she's confused and angry after her failed execution. A judge has ordered the state of Tennessee to preserve all evidence after the 50-year-old survived two doses of a lethal drug. Randy Spivey says the outcome of the execution was predictable.
5: What happened to Krista is exactly what the state was warned would happen. And there are so many questions that need to be answered, not by Krista, but by the state of Tennessee.
1: In other news, an elite police squad carrying high-powered rifles is preparing to roll out across Sydney. Officers in the Armed Response Command will patrol public buildings, places of worship and mass gatherings. The AIC was promised in the wake of the Bondi Beach terror attack. The CSIRO and US vaccine maker Moderna have entered a partnership to advance research on emerging biosecurity threats. The collaboration aims to strengthen Australia's biosecurity, regional health security, and pandemic preparedness. And an increasing number of children are becoming ill or suffering burns from popular squishy toys, prompting a warning from doctors. At least 36 children reported incidents involving the fidget toys over the past 8 years. They experienced rashes, nausea, respiratory issues, and even burns. This is AIR National News. The Brisbane Lions have revealed its coaching panel that'll help appoint the club's next senior coach following Chris Fagan's retirement. Lions chair Andrew Wellington, CEO Sam Graham, footy boss Danny Daly and former Australian basketball coach Phil Smythe are part of the panel. Board member Lee Matthews will serve in an advisory capacity. The number of players leaving the NRL Premiership winning Sydney Roosters has risen to five. Veteran winger Daniel Tupou has announced his immediate retirement after scoring 198 tries in 307 games. Melbourne United have returned to the winner's circle and opened their NBL Ignite Cup campaign by overcoming a late scare to defeat the Adelaide 36ers 96-91. Leonie Kay reports.
6: United had led by 20 and was still ahead by 6 points inside the last 5 minutes before a sellout crowd of 10,047 at the Adelaide Entertainment Centre before the Sixers went on a 13-2 tier to suddenly slash the margin to 88-85. Star import Cole Anthony, top scoring with 24 points, responded with a clutch three-pointer and three free throws to guide United to safety. United take on Southeast Melbourne Phoenix on Saturday. Leonie Kay, Air Sport.
1: And tennis star Jannik Sinner says he won't play again this year as he recovers from a knee injury. Australian Independent Radio News.
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8: 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Jenny Shoes and Fashions is one of those shops. 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If Jenny hasn't got it, it's not worth wearing. 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

wild thing, I think I love you. But I wanna know for sure.

0: I'm Dr. Katie Glover, and here's something that's good to know. 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

0: Harvey Community Radio News.
1: Good morning, I'm Lee Harrison. The government is urging the tax office to keep working with small businesses over the ban on credit cards for tax payments. The ATO has met with business groups about the changes due to take effect at the end of November, but is standing firm. Government Minister Claire O'Neill says a solution needs to be found.
2: Cash flow is the biggest thing that's often of concern for small business, and using credit cards to pay tax bill is a way that a lot of people are just managing that issue. So we really want the ATO to go back and talk to business about what they've decided to do here.
1: Experts warn deteriorating economic conditions could slow down future housing projects. Data shows a surge in the number of homes built across Australia in the June quarter. The jump has failed to get the government back on track for its housing target. Meanwhile, figures show rents have largely flatlined across the country. Domain's quarterly rent report has found combined capital house rents were unchanged, sitting at an average $700. Chief Economist Dr. Nicola Powell says Australians would struggle to handle any increases.
3: There is only so much that tenants can absorb in terms of those rent rises. And I think after years of really strong rates of rental growth, I think that affordability ceiling has been reached.
1: New data shows petrol, diesel and hybrid vehicles are using more fuel than promised by their manufacturers. The Australian Automobile Association tested 170 cars with real-world metrics, finding more than three-quarters overshot their efficiency claims. Spokesperson Michael Bradley says car makers need to be transparent.
4: This is about truth in advertising. This is about making sure when an Australian family or an Australian fleet buyer goes and buys themselves a car, the information they're given is accurate.
1: Overseas, a lawyer for US death row inmate Krista Pike says she's confused and angry after her failed execution. A judge has ordered the state of Tennessee to preserve all evidence after the 50-year-old survived two doses of a lethal drug. Randy Spivey says the outcome of the execution was predictable.
5: What happened to Krista is exactly what the state was warned would happen. And there are so many questions that need to be answered, not by Krista, but by the state of Tennessee.
1: In other news, an elite police squad carrying high-powered rifles is preparing to roll out across Sydney. Officers in the Armed Response Command will patrol public buildings, places of worship and mass gatherings. The AIC was promised in the wake of the Bondi Beach terror attack. The CSIRO and US vaccine maker Moderna have entered a partnership to advance research on emerging biosecurity threats. The collaboration aims to strengthen Australia's biosecurity, regional health security, and pandemic preparedness. And an increasing number of children are becoming ill or suffering burns from popular squishy toys, prompting a warning from doctors. At least 36 children reported incidents involving the fidget toys over the past 8 years. They experienced rashes, nausea, respiratory issues, and even burns. This is AIR National News. The Brisbane Lions have revealed its coaching panel that'll help appoint the club's next senior coach following Chris Fagan's retirement. Lions Chair Andrew Wellington, CEO Sam Graham, footy boss Danny Daly and former Australian basketball coach Phil Smythe are part of the panel. Board member Lee Matthews will serve in an advisory capacity. The number of players leaving the NRL Premiership winning Sydney Roosters has risen to five. Veteran winger Daniel Tupou has announced his immediate retirement after scoring 198 tries in 307 games. Melbourne United have returned to the winner's circle and opened their NBL Ignite Cup campaign by overcoming a late scare to defeat the Adelaide 36ers 96-91. Leonie Kay reports.
6: United had led by 20 and was still ahead by 6 points inside the last 5 minutes before a sellout crowd of 10,047 at the Adelaide Entertainment Centre before the Sixers went on a 13-2 tier to suddenly slash the margin to 88-85. Star import Cole Anthony, top scoring with 24 points, responded with a clutch three-pointer and three free throws to guide United to safety. United take on Southeast Melbourne Phoenix on Saturday. Leonie Kay, Air Sport.
1: And tennis star Jannik Sinner says he won't play again this year as he recovers from a knee injury. Australian Independent Radio News.
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0: Ah, yes, indeed. I tell you what, I challenge you to find a smoother sound on the radio than that. That was The Guitar Man by Bread. G'day, how you going? It's David Marshall. This is Shire Chat. Welcome. Really glad that you can join us. 11 a.m. on a Thursday morning, 1 p.m. on a Friday. It's Harvey Community Radio, 96.5 FM. It's your town talking. And it is so good to welcome back our Shire of Harvey President, Councillor Michelle Campbell. G'day, Michelle.
1: Good morning, David. And listeners, how are we all?
0: Oh, well, we are in a state of zen or whatever, I don't know. For a song that's and a band that's 50 years plus...
1: I know.
0: It still resonates today, that gorgeous sound that Bread had.
1: It's fabulous, isn't it? Mm. And grew up on listening to Bread. Mm. So I thought, oh, might play that one.
0: Nice.
1: This
0: now,
1: week.
0: Now, new listeners, regular listeners, you'll know where we're going with this. But new listeners, if you've just tuned in and wondering what's going on, well, it's called Shire Chat. And yeah, we get together every week with our Shire of Harvey president, Councillor Michelle Campbell. Michelle always comes in and goes out with a song that's got a bit of a theme around it. And I was trying to look for the guitar theme in that song, in some of the things you want to talk about today. So hang with us. Mm. It might be the guitar theme or it might be the
1: band.
0: Name of the band. You
1: yes.
0: never know.
1: Wait and see.
0: All will be revealed. Yeah. Hang with us. But
1: great song anyway.
0: Oh, fantastic. Hey? No, great way to start Shire Chat this week. So that was The Guitar Man by Bread. And if you're a younger listener and you don't know much about Bread the band, Google them.
1: Yeah, have a listen.
0: They had a great sound, such a great sound. All right, we're going to kick in, and first things first, a week or two ago you were telling us about a time capsule that was going to be dug up, and it's been dug up.
1: It's been
0: so
1: dug up.
0: So where was it? How did it go? What was the outcome?
1: Wow, what a day. So when was this? Last Saturday, the 3rd of October anyway.
0: Yeah.
1: So what happened was Ruth Campbell Hicks, if anyone knows our Ruth, just happened to be walking around the Binning Up Park and noticed this, that the time capsule was due to be reopened on the 3rd of October 2026.
0: Right.
1: So obviously got the community behind this, and it was successfully retrieved and opened last Saturday.
0: Great.
1: Lots of digging was done to find it. There were some concerns on what we were actually exposing and digging up.
0: Oh, man, yes.
1: But, and a lot of the hard work done by the local volunteers. So it was originally sealed in October 2001 and obviously reopened last Saturday.
0: Yeah.
1: So it's been there for 25 years.
0: Wow.
1: It was fabulous. All the items inside the container were in fabulous condition.
0: Oh, that's the first thing.
1: That's
0: what are they going to come out like?
1: Yeah,
0: you know, so.
1: And of course the items included personal letters, a copy of the
0: lovely.
1: Southwestern Times, a copy of the Binning Up Waves newsletter, and what else was there? I think one of the things that's really touched me was a personal letter from parents to their kids.
0: Right,
1: which probably, we didn't open it up, but I'm sure it would have said, we've spent your inheritance 25 years later. So that was lovely.
0: Yeah, that's very cool.
1: The Binning Up shop had a photo of the prices of some items at that stage.
0: Are they all the same?
1: No, fuel was 98 cents a litre. Smokes, not that I encourage smoking, was $8 a packet.
0: Uh-huh.
1: Got no idea what it is now, but I think
0: more.
1: A lot more.
0: Yeah.
1: And milk and bread prices and the like were somewhat cheaper than what they are today. So that was really interesting. Some of the families were there to get their envelopes, so that was lovely. Yeah, great event, and congratulations to the Binning Up community.
0: Yeah, absolutely.
1: Tip though,
0: don't
1: bury it so deeply next time. I felt we were digging to China.
0: Yep, got to go deep here.
1: Yeah.
0: It's going to be 25 years, and
1: that's right.
0: Wow.
1: But and similarly, the one that opened up in Harvey, what was that, about 2 years ago?
0: It was.
1: When you had hair.
0: Well, when I had hair, that's photos
1: in the
0: of
1: photos.
0: That. But also I'm reflecting on the digging. I do remember, I think the local Shire officer, Shane Faber, was responsible. And it was like a minefield there. They just kept digging around, him and Wayne Chellis, digging these holes along the way. Finally struck gold.
1: Yes.
0: It's not
1: the
0: that
1: engineer
0: easy.
1: Did come and give Ruth a bit of a tip that, you know, it's, I don't know, 600 mils or something,
0: yes.
1: And we dug and we dug. Well, I didn't. I was watching.
0: Watching.
1: People in what I call Chinese safety boots, digging away. They were doing all sorts of things that I just turned away and didn't watch.
0: Yes.
1: But they got there eventually.
0: Oh, that's
1: so
0: cool.
1: Well done.
0: And luckily being out on the sand, you know, makes it a little bit easier than the digging in the mud. So that's fantastic. And, yeah, really great story in this week's Harvey Reporter.
1: Oh, lovely.
0: Some lovely photos there. Julie Beauclerk in there in particular. Yeah. The Beauclerk family, very much known in that Binning Up area. So,
1: they are, yes.
0: Very cool. So, yeah, so lots of people on the day. And
1: A big thank you to everyone that came along and helped. Well done to Julie Doyle and Ruth Campbell-Hicks.
0: Yes.
1: Julie seemed to come, she'd disappear and come back with another tool of some description to try and dig deeper. And I believe that a local display, and I won't tell you what other mechanisms they used to remove the boulder and the like, but anyway, a local display of all the retrieved items, I believe, is planned in due course at the Harvey Library, so people can come in and have a look. So I'm sure Ruth will let us know if and when that's going to occur. But, there was some really great memories and people smiling going, wow, look at that. And
0: I think that's a lovely thing. Look, obviously lovely that they were able to find it and then able to have those, as you say, those personal mementos and just a snapshot of time and whatever.
1: Yeah, it is.
0: But if you're listening to this now and you're whatever, your current generation, think about these things because back 25 years ago, some people got together and went, oh, well, let's dig a hole and bury something.
1: Let's bury something.
0: Yeah, and then somebody else can dig it up later on.
1: Yeah,
0: and sort of
1: someone
0: thing.
1: Worry about it 25 years later. Yeah.
0: No, very, very cool. So well done to the Binning Up community in this context. And, yeah, have a look if you've got an access to the Harvey Waruna Reporter. It's on page 2. Beautiful photo there and just a bit of an overview of what happened on the day. So good stuff. All right, so that was the Binning Up time capsule now been retrieved. And as the Shire President said, there'll be a bit of a display, Harvey Library, down the track. So good stuff. Hey, last few weeks have also been letting us know about some author talks and some this is a book launch in Harvey. What was that about?
1: Now, bread.
0: Ah.
1: In short.
0: Folks, listen to this. I think we're going back to that original song.
1: Yeah, so not to do with the lyrics of my intro song, but certainly the band.
0: Gotcha.
1: So, and this took place on Saturday as well. So I was busy.
0: Oh,
1: I was
0: wow.
1: at the, retrieving, well, I wasn't, but observed the retrieving.
0: Yes.
1: Of a time capsule and then went along to a book launch at Giovino's on the Saturday evening to celebrate a local talent, local Harvey resident and founder of a global online sourdough community, Kate Freeburn.
0: Yeah.
1: Freeburn. Yeah. And she officially released her book. It was just a wonderful evening. Now, her book is Easy Sourdough on Any Schedule. If you do bread baking, sourdough baking. And there's about 50 or 60 recipes that she's designed to make sourdough baking more achievable for those really busy households. So I did buy a book. I don't bake. But it was amazing to hear her story, David.
0: Right. That is fantastic. And obviously everyone always loves it when a local makes good in that context. But, from what I understand, Kate has been knocking doors down left, right and centre, especially online. With the followers that she's got and people that are really interested in baking bread. Sourdough in this case.
1: And it's amazing all the different things you can make. She had sourdough chocolate biscuits, example. And, all different types of bread and biscuits and she makes bread crumbs, everything from I'm just thinking of bread.
0: Yeah, bread, exactly.
1: A really great pleasure to be invited.
0: Cool.
1: And having the opportunity to come along to the book launch and she signed a book for me.
0: Nice.
1: And I got the little show bag, so we'll see how we go nurturing the mother thingamajigger that I've got to that makes this bread, sourdough bread. I'll read the book and find out more
0: about
1: it.
0: You'll be fine.
1: Yeah. So. But, and she's put the town of Harvey on the international map.
0: Yeah,
1: it's
0: that's
1: amazing.
0: It is amazing, just the capacity that there is today, to get an idea and then run with it and get people along for the ride. And it is amazing.
1: Yeah, and it's her hubby Warren was there, of course.
0: Right.
1: And they've got the three young boys. And now what was she saying? She tested each recipe in the book 8, 9 or 10 times.
0: Right.
1: And it was Warren's job. I need more butter, or I need more flour, or whatever it is. And he'd have to race down to the IGA in half.
0: Yes,
1: you know, it was amazing listening to their story. And
0: this is obviously on a super scale, but I don't think it'd be the first time that anybody's tested recipes on a family member. What could go wrong?
1: Yeah. So listen. Congratulations to Kate. It's been a fantastic achievement. Really proud of her, and I can't wait to put the book to good use or gift it to somebody who does baking, with the proviso that I get some of the sourdough bread, maybe.
0: Well,
1: that's the way I go.
0: Whatever way you go, but I'm totally expecting that there will be some sort of sourdough offering comes to Shire Chat in the next month or so, all right? So,
1: yes, we'll wait and see.
0: We'll wait and see. Yeah. Yeah, stay with us.
1: Kate, if you're listening, we're always happy.
0: Right. Can you
1: take donations?
0: Assist the Shire President, Kate. This may be a big undertaking, but yeah, give it a crack. So, all right, that's brilliant. So that's fantastic. That's called Easy Sourdough on Any Shed. And I'm sure if you Google it, it'll come up now. And but yeah, congratulations, Kate. That is such a wonderful thing to have. So that's the official release of her new book.
1: Mm.
0: Look, another loved local, as Kate is Stirling Cottage.
1: I know.
0: And you know, I'm sure those around in the listening area, if you're locals, you'll know where Stirling Cottage is and what its offering is up there, and how much people love going up there. If you're a visitor to town, have a look. Again, Google it. It's in the Harvey area, and just a great place to be. And it's modelled on the old Captain Stirling or Governor Stirling's hunting lodge.
1: Yes.
0: And you think, okay, that was way back when, and then they made this thing. But the actual structure, which is a replica of it, is actually in need of some help now isn't it?
1: Yeah. And it has for a while. Yeah. So when I've gone up there for a cuppa, I haven't had the pavlova roll, but every time I go there and have a look at it,
0: I know that one.
1: No, just stick with the scones, Michelle,
0: yeah.
1: But it looks amazing. However,
0: we digress.
1: We digress. So, the maintenance work is about to get underway, which is exciting.
0: Cool. Yes.
1: The decking area at the Stirling Cottages will be closed from Monday the 12th of October.
0: Okay, yep.
1: While the maintenance work is carried out, but the good news is you can still go up there for that pavlova roll, the scones and anything else that they have on their menu up there. It's amazing.
0: Mm.
1: So the cafe will still be open.
0: Great.
1: And the nearby public amenities will remain open. So there's no excuse. You can still stop by while the workers are working.
0: Yeah, perfect.
1: And have your cuppa and sit back and watch them work.
0: Yeah, it's such a great – well, it's a great place, Stirling Cottage itself, but then you've obviously got the gardens around there. You've got Bullabitty. It's just a fantastic precinct around there. So that's really cool. And you're so right. That pavlova roll, every time I go up, I look at it and I've never been brave enough going,
1: same here.
0: I'm going to have to go to the gym now to work this thing off. It looks glorious.
1: Yes.
0: Anyway, so the work's starting next week, but it's really just the first bit, really, isn't it?
1: So the first stage of importance maintenance work at Stirling Cottage is the timber decking.
0: Gotcha.
1: And the outer balustrading, which has been needing some work for some time. So that's being replaced this year.
0: Mm-hmm.
1: And the roof replacement, which I think is the stage two, is planned for next year.
0: Right.
1: So stage one is expected to be finished by mid-December, so just before Christmas.
0: Yep.
1: So if you are visiting, and strongly encourage you to go and visit Stirling Cottages, just follow the signage that's in place and take a little extra care around those work areas.
0: Sure.
1: So, please go up there, have a cuppa.
0: And have a crack at that pavlova roll and let Michelle and I know just how glorious it actually was. So, because it certainly looks a beauty. All right, that's great. So that's the maintenance work that's going on at Stirling Cottage. You can still go to the cottage. You'll just work around, as you say, the workers that are doing their thing.
1: Yes.
0: Roof works to come, which is great. The beautiful shingled roof that's on there and that sort of thing. And obviously this will set that place up for many, many years to come. So
1: it's exciting.
0: Really cool. Get up there. All right, so that's maintenance that's going on. And you want to also give us a kind of an update on the new works, if you like, that's going on with the library, which is also hugely exciting.
1: Yes. So work is continuing on the Harvey Library expansion process. So we're undertaking a range of improvements as we speak to the Lesser Town Hall to help preserve this much loved heritage building. and make it more comfortable and accessible for the community. So I'm sure the locals in Harvey have seen lots of activity happening around the hall. So the Lesser Hall will serve as the temporary Harvey Library. So that's ensuring that the library services and programs continue while the new library facility is under construction. So recent works have focused on firstly restoring and strengthening the heritage building, and this has included structural repairs, some brickwork restoration and improvements to damaged wall areas.
0: Right.
1: With the external restoration work on the town hall now just about complete, crews have now moved inside the building to begin the next stage of the upgrades, which includes the timber flooring and accessibility improvements. So there's lots happening with our Harvey Town Hall.
0: Which is actually a really great outcome in relation to the libraries, obviously, you know, the new library that's coming and that sort of thing will be fantastic in itself. But both those buildings over 100 years old.
1: Yes.
0: So again, we're talking about maintenance on Stirling Cottage. It kind of raises that whole thing that you've spoken of before. We have many, many buildings across the Shire that the Shire is responsible for, and just maintaining them is really important, isn't
1: it? Well, in particular to this one, I mean, Shire staff looked at a number of different options to accommodate the Harvey Library while we build the new one.
0: Sure, yeah.
1: So it was decided that we would relocate them into the Lesser Hall, but we just needed to do a little bit of work and... But as you said, that will hold the library, the town hall in a good place moving forward, and the repair works will be

0: It's great. So that's the library expansion, and as you say, it's part of a longer term thing, isn't it?
1: It is. So this all takes time.
0: Yeah, absolutely.
1: Particularly when we're working with heritage buildings. Mm. So each stage is helping to assure, as I said, that our Leicester Town Hall can continue to serve the community for the many years to come. So thank you everyone for your patience while this work is being undertaken. We'll continue to keep you updated on the progress. And, of course, there's more information on our Shire of Harvey website if you want to know more about the Harvey Library Expansion Project.
0: Perfect. Yeah, well, check that out. And as Michelle said, look, everything we talk about this morning's on the Shire of Harvey website, but so much more and all updated information. And it just gives you that, if you want to drill down a bit further on what's happening here or how's that going or blah, blah, blah, check the Shire's website. So it's a good thing. Always loving it when you come in and talk about, money and
1: money.
0: Money, money, money. That's the one. And Imani, that one. So we'll talk about her in a moment. The community grants. Yeah. You just want to give us another update on that because it's a happening thing, isn't it?
1: It's open.
0: Yeah, it is. Yeah.
1: So funding up to $5,000.
0: Beautiful.
1: Is available for those community led projects, events, any initiatives, workshops or the like. There's a number of criteria areas. So there's community events and festivals, there's workshops, exhibition performances and creative programs, maybe pop-up activities, or projects to improve belonging, inclusion and participation.
0: Sure.
1: So number of criteria that you can apply for, for these community-led support grants.
0: Yeah, and that's really what we want to get across. If you're part of an organisation or you know of an organisation in your town or your area, just let them know. These grants are here. They make a significant difference. Mm. It's not a small amount of money that we're talking about here for an organisation. So, and I'm sure you can fit around any of those kind of themes that are showing up there. So how do we go about it?
1: All right. So the idea for the Harvey region is that, firstly, we'd love to hear from you, any of the community groups out there. Applications close on the 6th of November.
0: Mm-hmm.
1: Check the guidelines. They're all on our Shire website. And importantly, you need to book a little chat with Imani Harvey.
0: That's who we're talking about.
1: Yeah. She's our grants guru.
0: Yep.
1: And she'll just take you through the process, make sure that everything aligns with our guidelines for the funding and that you have everything in place and give you the nod to, go ahead and submit it.
0: Yep, fantastic. And I caught up with Imani last week. She came to Cartage and Danju.
1: Oh, did she?
0: Yep, came and checked that out and was really impressed by that as well. So if you don't know Imani, it's worth the phone call just to get to know Imani. She's a lovely, lovely person. Yeah. And she'll be able to guide you through everything, as Michelle said there, to do with the community grants program, but it's happening now. Applications close 6th of November, so we're whatever that is, about 3 weeks away, something like that.
1: Yeah, not far.
0: So check the guidelines on the website and, you book your opportunity to have a chat with Imani and you never, never know. You might end up with the Imani. Who knows?
1: Yeah. So, very
0: nice
1: good.
0: Play on words there.
1: Very
0: but anyway.
1: Good, David.
0: Good on you. All right, one thing I do know you love, and that's a good mural. And,
1: I know.
0: And
1: we've
0: are
1: got
0: getting
1: a few.
0: Well, we're getting some crackers. There was a time when things looked a bit bland across the Shire, but over the last 20 years maybe, there's a real
1: trail.
0: Yeah, there is a trail.
1: Mural trail.
0: Exactly.
1: Yeah.
0: Oh, nice.
1: There
0: go
1: we
0: with
1: go.
0: It.
1: Yes. And Yarloop's the next one.
0: Great.
1: Yeah. So Yarloop's entry statement is about to become a whole lot brighter. So work's begun this week to prepare one of the town's entry structures for a new mural installation.
0: Cool.
1: Later this month, artist Taylor Jay will arrive in Yarloop to bring the artwork to life. Mm-hmm. So this mural is expected to take around 2 weeks to complete, depending on the weather, of course.
0: Sure, yes. Yeah, okay. No, that's fantastic. Mm. And I'm sure all Yarloopians in the area are very excited about this. How did that come to be?
1: So this project, particularly special to, as you say, to the Yarloop community, because mm-hmm. They've helped shape the design, ensuring the artwork reflects the town's character, history and identity. So I can't wait. Mm. I haven't seen anything.
0: All right. Yet. Oh, you're not even in the know on that one.
1: No.
0: All right,
1: so
0: cool.
1: I can't wait to see what the final result is, what it looks like, where they're going to put it and the like, but I'm sure it'll be fantastic.
0: Yeah, yes. No, they're really great. And certainly as an entry statement, I think murals are a fantastic thing and some really good examples of them across the Shire. All right, another favourite that has been around for a long while, has had a bit of a upset

0: over the last couple of years, obviously, but is the Lewin Voyages that the Shire has been part of for many, many years.
1: I love this program.
0: Yeah.
1: And I think I got on the Lewin Advisory Group when I first came onto council.
0: Right.
1: So,
0: yeah,
1: really supportive of this one. So it's for young people.
0: Okay, yeah.
1: Young adults, I suppose, 15 to 25.
0: Yeah, yeah.
1: Seeking adventure.
0: Right.
1: We can apply now to go on the Lewin Scholarship Program. So it's a week-long voyage aboard this iconic ship, and I've had the privilege of visiting it.
0: Ah, seriously.
1: Yeah. Down when it was moored at Busselton.
0: Yeah, yes, yeah.
1: And, you know, it's a great program developing leadership skills, building confidence and making lifelong memories along the way.
0: Yeah. Look, I have a friend who was on it, I don't know, 25 years ago when she was, a bit, you know, obviously that fitted the age group. They call it the Sail Training Ship, isn't
1: yes.
0: it?
1: Yes.
0: Yes, Charles Sail Training
1: Ship.
0: Yeah,
1: that's the one.
0: Yeah, Lewin. And she still talks about the experience that she had on the ocean and doing stuff that she'd never done before and I don't think ever done since.
1: Yeah.
0: But also the friendships that were made just in that short period of time. So
1: A lot, we actually asked the participants to come and give a presentation afterwards.
0: Right, gotcha.
1: So they go through a bit of a selection process.
0: Yes.
1: Nothing to fear. And we asked them to come back and just tell us about their experience, and a number of them come back and say, I've actually volunteered to go back on the ship as a volunteer.
0: Isn't that great?
1: On the crew. So I think that's a wonderful outcome.
0: No, it is a great outcome.
1: The only thing they're not allowed to talk about is seasickness.
0: Off limits.
1: Don't talk about the seasickness.
0: Wow.
1: But everything else, go for it.
0: Sounds good. All right. And so, we've got some kind of investment in that right at the moment.
1: Already.
0: Right?
1: So we've sent two local young people off on their Lewin adventure.
0: That's great.
1: Already. So, and we're looking forward to hearing all about their experience when they return. As I said, we like them to come back and have a bit of a chat to us.
0: Mm.
1: It's all on the Shire website.
0: Yeah.
1: I can't promote this enough. A great opportunity for young people, life-changing for a number
0: absolutely.
1: Of people that have been on it already. And, so if you're interested or, you know, you think you may know someone that would benefit from it, just go onto our Shire website and have a look at the application process.
0: Yeah. I love the way that you said to start with for young people seeking adventure. I mean, who isn't seeking adventure when you're 15?
1: On the high seas.
0: You betcha. It is just like something out of the past. But that's such a great initiative. And as I say, I know the Shire's had a long association with the Lewin. So, and people going to that. So, hey, again, if you're listening to this, you might not be 15 to 25, but you might know someone who is, family member, next door neighbour, who knows what. Have a crack at this because you never know. It could be life-changing for that person. So,
1: that's right,
0: Just not allowed to talk about seasickness.
1: No talk. Right. No word. No, nothing about seasickness.
0: All right, you're on. Check out the Shire's website on that one. All the information there and details, and love to hear back from those two young people who are on it currently or on the next journey.
1: Maybe something the radio could do.
0: That would be very cool to get them to come back in and have a chat about it and tell us their experiences or something
1: no
0: like that.
1: No discussion around seasickness.
0: Nothing, honestly. No. I'll be over the dump button on that one, so it's all good. So, hey, you got a few events that you wanted to talk about and a few updates on events and that sort of thing. And obviously, you know, an ageing society is what we're in. The boomers are moving on as well. So staying in place is a really important thing. I know as a theory, staying in place, but there is a thing called staying in place.
1: There is a program called staying in place. And now we're talking about the other end of the...
0: We are. We've flipped up the other end.
1: Yeah. So if you're looking ahead and planning for the future... the staying in place information session may be of interest to somebody.
0: Sure.
1: Certainly is to me.
0: You've got my ears pricked up.
1: Yes. So this is a free information session which covers those really important topics.
0: Yeah.
1: How to deal with my aged care, ACAT assessment, what support services are out there, and that practical information to help people remain living independently in their own homes.
0: Which is what we all want to do.
1: We do. And I'm dealing with that now with my mum.
0: Yeah, sure.
1: And, so I might even pop along to this. It's a session at the Australian Library, Wednesday the 14th of October at 1:30 p.m.
0: Brilliant.
1: So if you're a carer, if you're looking after a family member or you're approaching that age group and you just want a little bit more information, really recommend you to go and pop along and have a listen to one of these sessions.
0: Yeah, absolutely. Yes. And look, again, you know, you're hearing this obviously on your local radio here. You can become an advocate for that. So, you know, it may not work for you in this context, but I'm sure you know somebody who is, just like you're saying, has an elderly parent or is moving into that zone themselves. So,
1: my husband. I don't know whether I want to encourage him staying at play
0: dump, that dump
1: at
0: button,
1: home.
0: Where is it? Just that. So
1: sorry, Greg.
0: That's okay. And again, highlights the role of our libraries.
1: Yeah,
0: you know, you bring that in every week and say, and this is happening in the Australian Library, this is happening at the Harvey Library, whatever it is, in this case, Australian Library, Wednesday, 14th of October. So next Wednesday at 1:30 p.m., it's the Staying in Place workshops or sessions, information sessions. So get along there or, yeah, tell somebody else about it and they can get along and do that. All right, so we're talking events at the moment. So that was one event that you wanted to talk about. Another one is a Priscilla celebration.
1: Oh,
0: where are you
1: gosh,
0: going with that?
1: How exciting is this one, hey? Finally, if you're looking for a great night out, and we're always looking for a great night out, don't miss. Now, this is called Dragged Through the Desert, a Priscilla celebration.
0: What could go wrong there?
1: I'm not going there. It's like seasickness. We won't talk about it. But apparently this is an award-winning cabaret tribute.
0: It is.
1: And it brings that music, the glamour and the fun of that iconic Australian film to life. And I believe the costumes are amazing. We know the soundtrack to Priscilla, Queen of the Desert, is amazing. and it's a high-energy performance. And you're nodding there. Yes. Takes place on Friday, the 23rd of October, 7:30 p.m. at the the Harvey Rec and Cultural Centre.
0: Well, what I do know is this is one where I would go, tickets selling fast. There has been a real run on this just in the last couple of weeks, I suppose, because it's getting closer. And people going, yeah. And I'm also hearing people going, yeah. And I'm dressing up. I'm going, I can't wait for that.
1: I can. No, it'll be fantastic, won't it?
0: Yeah, really,
1: now,
0: really great show.
1: There's a cocktail thing happening beforehand.
0: Yeah. Right, so you can, again, get on the Shire's website or the HRCC website. You'll get all the details there. But, yeah, there's a cocktail, which is nearly booked out from my understanding. So that's great. That's just beforehand, and then the show on after that. But there'll be lots of great music,
1: fishnet stockings,
0: high heels, the whole bit. I have seen part of this show, and it is an absolute cracker. So if you want a fun night out, as Michelle said, and who doesn't?
1: Yeah,
0: get onto this. But yeah, tickets are really flogging along, so don't wait too long for that one.
1: No.
0: All right. Wow, you've taken us all over the Shire, but you're not done yet because you want to talk a little bit about the Binning Up Surf Life Saving Club.
1: Now, Binning Up's kicking goals this week, aren't they?
0: Yes.
1: So, listen, I really want to congratulate the Binning Up Surf Life Saving Club. 25 years
0: fantastic.
1: They're celebrating.
0: Yeah.
1: Patrolling the Binning Up Beach. So a quarter of a century. My little son did nippers there.
0: All right.
1: So he only did nippers.
0: Right.
1: Didn't progress any further than that because he swam out and there were jellyfish and seaweed. So
0: he's got the foundation right.
1: So listen, well done to Binning Up Surf Life Saving. A quarter of a century, volunteers have dedicated their time keeping our beachgoers safe, and that commitment deserves recognition.
0: Absolutely.
1: Fabulous effort. Well done to the stalwarts of the Binning Up Surf Life Saving Club and Julie Doyle in particular. We were digging up the time capsule, some people said, Michelle, why aren't you back out swimming again in the morning? I said, well, the number of sharks that have been around lately, you know, I've got this relationship with sharks.
0: Gotcha, yeah.
1: I don't swim in their bath and
0: they don't
1: swim
0: in mine. Nice.
1: But I'll try and get back out there. But no, seriously, well done to all the volunteers over the past 25 years doing an outstanding job.
0: Yeah, absolutely. And that is an outstanding job, that's for sure. That sort of commitment over that period of time and in that sort of environment.
1: Yes.
0: Great stuff. So Binning Up Surf Life Saving Club, congratulations. 25 years of patrolling the Binning Up Beach and to all those amazing volunteers out there. Great job.
1: Yep, excellent job. Yep. Outstanding.
0: All right, sounds cool. So once more, where can we find all this stuff, Listen, Michelle?
1: That's all from me this week. Right. So it's been pretty busy.
0: It has,
1: But
0: yeah.
1: always for more information on these and lots of other community initiatives that are happening, what our libraries are doing. I know it's getting towards the end of the school holiday program, but I still think there's a couple of opportunities there to go to the library. Just pop onto the Shire of Harvey website. Get your tickets in for Priscilla.
0: Yep. Do that.
1: Don't miss that one.
0: And tell people about the sail training ship Lewin and all the other things that we've talked about this morning. So brilliant. All right. So you have been listening to Shire Chat. Comes to you 11 a.m. every Thursday morning. They even give us a replay on a Friday, 1 p.m. Hopefully get it right in the second time round. It's Harvey Community Radio, 96.5 FM. It's your town talking. And that's exactly what we have been talking on Shire Chat this week with our Shire of Harvey president, Councillor Michelle Campbell, who came in with one of the greatest songs of all time. Mm. It was The Guitar Man by Bread. What are you going out with? Why and where does it fit? Because I have no idea.
1: All right. So I'm going out with I Will Survive by Gloria Gaynor.
0: Mm.
1: But this is one of the key theme songs in Priscilla, Queen of the Desert.
0: Got you.
1: So I'm sure they will be playing this at the event.
0: It is a classic.
1: Yes, at the HRCC. But just to get the appetite going. And maybe the ticket sales will.
0: All right.
1: Go through the roof.
0: The couple that are left over.
1: Yes.
0: Let's go with that. All right. Fantastic. So this is Michelle's outro. I Will Survive. Gloria Gaynor. Again, if you're a younger demographic, you won't know this one, but hook in there because it's one of the great songs again of all time. Great that you can have been joining us on Shire Chat. Looking forward to next week. You'll be back
1: for sure.
0: Fantastic. Always looking forward to it as well. All right, we're going out with I Will Survive, Gloria Gaynor. Hope you have a great weekend, and we'll catch you next week, Michelle.
1: Will do.
0: All right, take care. Bye.

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1: This is Air News Western Australia. I'm Mark Transfield. The disgraced former Bishop of Broome has been jailed over historical sex offences. Jake Batrick reports.
2: Christopher Alan Saunders learned his fate in the WA District Court this morning, jailed for 6.5 years for sexually abusing two Aboriginal men around 10 years ago. The 76-year-old was found guilty following a trial in August. The jury found the former bishop had engaged in systematic grooming of the two victims, which occurred in the Kimberley region between 2010 and 2019. Today, District Court Judge Martin Flynn told Saunders he disregarded the dignity of each of the victims during the offending. He was made eligible for parole, but he won't be considered for that until he served at least 4.5 years behind bars. Jake Batrick, Perth.
1: A podiatrist has been fined $20,000 for working while suspended. The Podiatry Board of Australia had imposed conditions on Gerard Sims in 2024 after receiving complaints about his conduct. The WA practitioner has been convicted after consulting with 11 patients over a six-month period. The Coalition is defending its plan to slash migration numbers, which has drawn criticism from businesses and universities concerned the move could hurt the economy. The opposition wants to reduce temporary visas by 650,000 over 4 years by restricting post-study work rights and cutting international student visas. Opposition leader Angus Taylor says the cuts will actually benefit the economy.
3: We've seen the biggest increase in immigration in our history, and that's why we need the biggest cut to breathe again. We've got to allow space to build the houses, to build the infrastructure, the services. It's all got behind and we've got to regain control. That also means bringing in the right skills.
1: The WA Electoral Commission has received an application for Pauline Hanson's One Nation to change its name to One Nation WA. Pauline Hanson co-founded the political party almost 3 decades ago. It has 3 members in WA Parliament after winning the Secret Harbour by-election a few months ago. Objections to the name change can be submitted to the Electoral Commission in writing over the next month. Surf Life Saving WA is encouraging parents to enrol their kids in a nippers program this summer, despite an increased public awareness around sharks. The state government yesterday announced a multi-million dollar boost for shark mitigation strategies along the WA coastline, following increased sightings and a fatal attack at Sorrento in recent weeks. Surf Life Saving WA General Manager Chris Peck says that shouldn't deter parents from getting their children involved in nipper programs this season.
4: From a surf lifesaving perspective, on that Sunday morning when you go down to nippers, we have a lot of procedures and protocols in place to keep people as safe as they can be at any given time of the year. And so whilst this is amplified in terms of what the discussion is, what I would say is now is not the time not to get your people involved in nippers because it's counterproductive.
1: In air sport, Geelong star Grian Myers' manager has shut down reports that the Cat will be moving to West Coast. Myers did have a medical with the Eagles last week, but his manager Liam Pickering says the move is not happening. The Eagles are, however, still in the box seat to secure the services of Premiership demon Jack Viney. Australian cricket coach Andrew McDonald is hopeful West Aussie all-rounder Cam Green will be fit before the end of their test series in South Africa, despite the 27-year-old being ruled out of the first test with an abdominal strain.
5: He's still here for a reason, so there is some light at the end of the tunnel. It'll just be a matter of, you know, going through the rehab. He's got a pretty demanding week this week as he reintroduces a few activities. You'll see that probably play out in the net situation during lunchtime in and around the game. So, yeah, it's a bit of an unknown, but there's still optimism that he'll take part in the series at some stage.
1: The Aussies take on the Proteas in the first Red Ball fixture starting on Friday in Durban. This is Air News Western Australia.
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1: Good morning, I'm Lee Harrison. The government is urging the tax office to keep working with small businesses over the ban on credit cards for tax payments. The ATO has met with business groups about the changes due to take effect at the end of November, but is standing firm. Government Minister Claire O'Neill says a solution needs to be found.
2: Cash flow is the biggest thing that's often of concern for small business, and using credit cards to pay tax bill is a way that a lot of people are just managing that issue. So we really want the ATO to go back and talk to business about what they've decided to do here.
1: Experts warn deteriorating economic conditions could slow down future housing projects. Data shows a surge in the number of homes built across Australia in the June quarter. The jump has failed to get the government back on track for its housing target. Meanwhile, figures show rents have largely flatlined across the country. Domain's quarterly rent report has found combined capital house rents were unchanged, sitting at an average $700. Chief Economist Dr. Nicola Powell says Australians would struggle to handle any increases.
3: There is only so much that tenants can absorb in terms of those rent rises. And I think after years of really strong rates of rental growth, I think that affordability ceiling has been reached.
1: New data shows petrol, diesel and hybrid vehicles are using more fuel than promised by their manufacturers. The Australian Automobile Association tested 170 cars with real-world metrics, finding more than three-quarters overshot their efficiency claims. Spokesperson Michael Bradley says car makers need to be transparent.
4: This is about truth in advertising. This is about making sure when an Australian family or an Australian fleet buyer goes and buys themselves a car, the information they're given is accurate.
1: Overseas, a lawyer for US death row inmate Krista Pike says she's confused and angry after her failed execution. A judge has ordered the state of Tennessee to preserve all evidence after the 50-year-old survived two doses of a lethal drug. Randy Spivey says the outcome of the execution was predictable.
5: What happened to Krista is exactly what the state was warned would happen. And there are so many questions that need to be answered, not by Krista, but by the state of Tennessee.
1: In other news, an elite police squad carrying high-powered rifles is preparing to roll out across Sydney. Officers in the Armed Response Command will patrol public buildings, places of worship and mass gatherings. The AIC was promised in the wake of the Bondi Beach terror attack. The CSIRO and US vaccine maker Moderna have entered a partnership to advance research on emerging biosecurity threats. The collaboration aims to strengthen Australia's biosecurity, regional health security, and pandemic preparedness. And an increasing number of children are becoming ill or suffering burns from popular squishy toys, prompting a warning from doctors. At least 36 children reported incidents involving the fidget toys over the past 8 years. They experienced rashes, nausea, respiratory issues, and even burns. This is Air National News. The Brisbane Lions have revealed its coaching panel that'll help appoint the club's next senior coach following Chris Fagan's retirement. Lions Chair Andrew Wellington, CEO Sam Graham, footy boss Danny Daly and former Australian basketball coach Phil Smythe are part of the panel. Board member Lee Matthews will serve in an advisory capacity. The number of players leaving the NRL Premiership winning Sydney Roosters has risen to five. Veteran winger Daniel Tupou has announced his immediate retirement after scoring 198 tries in 307 games. Melbourne United have returned to the winners' circle and opened their NBL Ignite Cup campaign by overcoming a late scare to defeat the Adelaide 36ers 96-91. Leonie Kay reports.
6: United had led by 20 and was still ahead by 6 points inside the last 5 minutes before a sellout crowd of 10,047 at the Adelaide Entertainment Centre before the Sixers went on a 13-2 tier to suddenly slash the margin to 88-85. Star import Cole Anthony, top scoring with 24 points, responded with a clutch three-pointer and three free throws to guide United to safety. United take on Southeast Melbourne Phoenix on Saturday. Leonie Kay, Air Sport.
1: And tennis star Jannik Sinner says he won't play again this year as he recovers from a knee injury. Australian Independent Radio News.
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9: Some of the best things in life can be hiding right there in plain sight. Jenny Shoes and Fashions is one of those shops. Come on down to the main street of Harvey and you'll find Jenny and the crew in there with the most amazing range of shoes and fashions for both men and women. If Jenny hasn't got it, it's not worth wearing. Come on into the main street of Harvey, make yourself known to Jenny and her team, and I'm sure that you'll be very impressed. Thanks very much to Jenny Shoes and Fashions for being an amazing sponsor of Harvey Community Radio.
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I wish all the people out there a lovely and safe day. And remember, it is your town talking.

Local people, a great community. 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I'm a First Lieutenant of the Harvey Hills Bushfire Brigade. We're the ones who put out the fires, not start them. And it's the people that make the town.

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1: Good morning, I'm Lee Harrison. The government is urging the tax office to keep working with small businesses over the ban on credit cards for tax payments. The ATO has met with business groups about the changes due to take effect at the end of November, but is standing firm. Government Minister Claire O'Neill says a solution needs to be found.
2: Cash flow is the biggest thing that's often of concern for small business, and using credit cards to pay tax bill is a way that a lot of people are just managing that issue. So we really want the ATO to go back and talk to business about what they've decided to do here.
1: Experts warn deteriorating economic conditions could slow down future housing projects. Data shows a surge in the number of homes built across Australia in the June quarter. The jump has failed to get the government back on track for its housing target. Meanwhile, figures show rents have largely flatlined across the country. Domain's quarterly rent report has found combined capital house rents were unchanged, sitting at an average $700. Chief Economist Dr. Nicola Powell says Australians would struggle to handle any increases.
3: There is only so much that tenants can absorb in terms of those rent rises. And I think after years of really strong rates of rental growth, I think that affordability ceiling has been reached.
1: New data shows petrol, diesel and hybrid vehicles are using more fuel than promised by their manufacturers. The Australian Automobile Association tested 170 cars with real-world metrics, finding more than three-quarters overshot their efficiency claims. Spokesperson Michael Bradley says car makers need to be transparent.
4: This is about truth in advertising. This is about making sure when an Australian family or an Australian fleet buyer goes and buys themselves a car, the information they're given is accurate.
1: Overseas, a lawyer for US death row inmate Krista Pike says she's confused and angry after her failed execution. A judge has ordered the state of Tennessee to preserve all evidence after the 50-year-old survived two doses of a lethal drug. Randy Spivey says the outcome of the execution was predictable.
5: What happened to Krista is exactly what the state was warned would happen. And there are so many questions that need to be answered, not by Krista, but by the state of Tennessee.
1: In other news, an elite police squad carrying high-powered rifles is preparing to roll out across Sydney. Officers in the Armed Response Command will patrol public buildings, places of worship and mass gatherings. The AIC was promised in the wake of the Bondi Beach terror attack. The CSIRO and US vaccine maker Moderna have entered a partnership to advance research on emerging biosecurity threats. The collaboration aims to strengthen Australia's biosecurity, regional health security, and pandemic preparedness. And an increasing number of children are becoming ill or suffering burns from popular squishy toys, prompting a warning from doctors. At least 36 children reported incidents involving the fidget toys over the past 8 years. They experienced rashes, nausea, respiratory issues, and even burns. This is Air National News. The Brisbane Lions have revealed its coaching panel that'll help appoint the club's next senior coach following Chris Fagan's retirement. Lions Chair Andrew Wellington, CEO Sam Graham, footy boss Danny Daly and former Australian basketball coach Phil Smythe are part of the panel. Board member Lee Matthews will serve in an advisory capacity. The number of players leaving the NRL Premiership-winning Sydney Roosters has risen to five. Veteran winger Daniel Tupou has announced his immediate retirement after scoring 198 tries in 307 games. Melbourne United have returned to the winner's circle and opened their NBL Ignite Cup campaign by overcoming a late scare to defeat the Adelaide 36ers 96-91. Leonie Kay reports.
6: United had led by 20 and was still ahead by 6 points inside the last 5 minutes before a sellout crowd of 10,047 at the Adelaide Entertainment Centre before the Sixers went on a 13-2 tier to suddenly slash the margin to 88-85. Star import Cole Anthony, top scoring with 24 points, responded with a clutch three-pointer and three free throws to guide United to safety. United take on Southeast Melbourne Phoenix on Saturday. Leonie Kay, Air Sport.
1: And tennis star Jannik Sinner says he won't play again this year as he recovers from a knee injury. Australian Independent Radio News.
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0: 45 RPM, unforgettable tracks, timeless memories. Steve Miller Band, Abracadabra. Steve says the song was inspired by Diana Ross, whom he met when they performed on the same episode of the TV show Hullabaloo. And the lyric, "Round and round it goes, where it stops nobody knows," is a reference to the spinning wheel segment on another TV show called The Original Amateur Hour. Now let's head to the phones. Natalie, what did you want to hear today?
1: I grew up on a lot of Stevie Wonder, so I would really like to hear Isn't She Lovely.
0: What's your connection with that?
1: You know, I remember my dad singing it to me when I was young, and I remember loving the musicality of it too, just the chords that Stevie uses and how fun the song is. So it's one of my favorites. 45 RPM.

0: 45 RPM taking us back to the days when music sounded great. Remember? So do we. Stevie Wonder, Isn't She Lovely? Song from the Songs in the Key of Life album, and that's the official 7-inch radio edit. This hour, we look at the biggest selling 45s this week across the decades. Ward Lake has a fun quiz about the UK singer that gave us Those Were the Days. And Newman features a song that was a massive hit the same year that Australia celebrated 25 years of television, and the wedding of Charles, Prince of Wales, and Lady Diana Spencer was broadcast on the ABC and almost every commercial channel in Australia. The history of pop, next on 45 RPM.
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3: It had been 22 years since Slim Dusty had had a hit in the pop music charts. But in 1981, he was back at number one with yet another drinking song titled Duncan. In 1958, the Aussie country music legend made number one with The Pub With No Beer, then followed it up with The Answer To A Pub With No Beer and The Sequel To A Pub With No Beer. The bands Steely Dan, Wings and Yes all broke up in 1981. George Harrison was pretty broken up too, especially when he was ordered to pay $587,000 for subconscious plagiarism, because the court said his song, My Sweet Lord, sounded too similar to the Chiffons' 1963 hit, He's So Fine. Another former Beatle, John Lennon, had the year's biggest selling album with Double Fantasy. And it was Phil Collins, who was actually an extra on the set of the Beatles' film A Hard Day's Night, who had his first solo hit in 1981 with In the Air Tonight. Simon and Garfunkel reunited for the first time in 11 years and performed at New York Central Park. It was also the start of a short but very successful career for Australian band Men at Work, who had their debut hit with Who Can It Be Now? Another newcomer was Billy Field, who was hailed by the media as the find of the year. His number one album, Bad Habits, spawned two hits, You Weren't In Love With Me, plus the title track, Bad Habits.
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0: 8:45 RPM, the Supremes' first Australian top 10 hit, You Can't Hurry Love. Altogether, they had just four top 10s. The others were The Happening, which reached number 5, Love Child, which reached 2, and The Rhythm of Life with The Temptations, which reached as high as 5. Coming up, the biggest tunes this week from across the decades. And in the quiz, Ward's got a stack of questions to ask you about one of the most popular UK singers in the 60s and her debut single battled with the Beatles' Hey Jude for the top spot in several countries. Let's see what you remember on the quiz next on 45 RPM.
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3: Time to fire up for a Welsh folk singer who became one of the very first artists signed to the Beatles' Apple label. Her name? Mary Hopkin. We're about to clamber through some trivia, so don't lose your cool or shrug que sera sera too early. The questions get trickier as we go. Today's quiz comes from Jane in Ballarat, who clearly loves the swinging 60s and understands the power of infectious rhythms, the kind that lodge themselves in your head and refuse to leave, like a well-timed earworm from pop history. Alrighty, take a deep breath and let's make it sparkle. Question 1. Name the supermodel who spotted Mary's winning performance on Britain's Opportunity Knocks TV program in the late 60s and brought her to the attention of Apple Records. Question 2. Mary's debut single was released at the same time the Beatles' Hey Jude was battling it out for the number one spot in Australia and the UK. Name the song and the Beatle who produced it. And question 3. Mary went on to represent the UK at a major international song competition. Name the competition and the song she performed, and also name the Australian singer who covered the song locally. Now have a think, and I'll be back with the answers shortly. Maestro! And now the answers. Question 1. Name the supermodel who spotted Mary's winning performance on Britain's Opportunity Knocks TV program in the late 60s and brought her to the attention of Apple Records. The answer? Twiggy, the British cultural icon and teenage supermodel who championed Mary earlier on. Question 2. Mary's debut single was released at the same time the Beatles' Hey Jude was battling it out for the number one spot in Australia and the UK. Name the song and the Beatle who produced it. The answer, the song was Those Were the Days, and the Beatle who produced it was Paul McCartney.

0: other day.
1: And question three, Mary went on to represent the UK at a major international song competition. Name the competition and the song she performed, and name the Australian singer who covered the song locally. The answer, the competition was, you guessed it, Eurovision. The song was Knock Knock, Who's There? And the Australian singer who co-charted with her was Liv Mason.

So how did you go? If you nailed one, you're off to Tema Harbour for a flying start. 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And if you swept all three, why not send us a postcard when you're next on holidays? 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I'm Ward Lake for 45 RPM.

45 RPM, Marianne Faithfull, Summer Nights. It peaked at 20 in Adelaide and 17 in Melbourne. And all I ever wanted. Now let's look at the number one tunes on this day when we were growing up. 40 years ago, the English pop group Bananarama scored its biggest hit in Australia, covering the 1970s shocking blues song Venus, which also topped the Australian charts. I'm your Venus. 50 years ago, ABBA launched a two-month run atop the Australian charts with Dancing Queen. It's the song they're best known for today. You

60 years ago, the Beatles took a song to number one without any member of the band playing any instrument. Like yesterday, this featured a double string quartet, and it stayed at number one for 8 weeks, paired with Ringo's Yellow Submarine. This is Eleanor Rigby.

0: 45 RPM with the Beatles' Penny Lane, and that's the rare US promo single mix with the additional flourish of notes from the piccolo at the end. Now, that mix was quickly superseded by the version we all know today, but not before copies had been pressed and sent to US radio. And the mix we played is one of the rarest and most valuable Beatles collectibles. Next hour in Aussie Legends, Renee joins us once again to pay homage to
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2: This is Air News Western Australia. I'm Mark Dransfield. The disgraced former Bishop of Broome has been jailed over historical sex offences. Jake Battrick reports.
3: Christopher Alan Saunders learned his fate in the WA District Court this morning, jailed for 6.5 years for sexually abusing two Aboriginal men around 10 years ago. The 76-year-old was found guilty following a trial in August. The jury found the former bishop had engaged in systematic grooming of the two victims, which occurred in the Kimberley region between 2010 and 2019. Today, District Court Judge Martin Flynn told Saunders he disregarded the dignity of each of the victims during the offending. He was made eligible for parole, but he won't be considered for that until he served at least 4.5 years behind bars. Jake Battrick, Perth.
2: A podiatrist has been fined $20,000 for working while suspended. The Podiatry Board of Australia had imposed conditions on Gerard Sims in 2024 after receiving complaints about his conduct. The WA practitioner has been convicted after consulting with 11 patients over a six-month period. The Coalition is defending its plan to slash migration numbers, which has drawn criticism from businesses and universities concerned the move could hurt the economy. The opposition wants to reduce temporary visas by 650,000 over 4 years by restricting post-study work rights and cutting international student visas. Opposition leader Angus Taylor says the cuts will actually benefit the economy.
4: We've seen the biggest increase in immigration in our history, and that's why we need the biggest cut to breathe again. We've got to allow space to build the houses, to build the infrastructure, the services. It's all got behind and we've got to regain control. That also means bringing in the right skills.
2: The WA Electoral Commission has received an application for Pauline Hanson's One Nation to change its name to One Nation WA. Pauline Hanson co-founded the political party almost three decades ago. It has three members in WA Parliament after winning the Secret Harbour by-election a few months ago. Objections to the name change can be submitted to the Electoral Commission in writing over the next month. Surf Life Saving WA is encouraging parents to enrol their kids in a nippers program this summer, despite an increased public awareness around sharks. The state government yesterday announced a multi-million dollar boost for shark mitigation strategies along the WA coastline, following increased sightings and a fatal attack at Sorrento in recent weeks. Surf Life Saving WA General Manager Chris Peck says that shouldn't deter parents from getting their children involved in nipper programs this season.
5: From a surf lifesaving perspective, on that Sunday morning when you go down to nippers, we have a lot of procedures and protocols in place to keep people as safe as they can be at any given time of the year. And so whilst this is amplified in terms of what the discussion is, what I would say is now is not the time not to get your people involved in nippers because it's counterproductive.
2: In air sport, Geelong star Brian Myers' manager has shut down reports that the Cat will be moving to West Coast. Myers did have a medical with the Eagles last week, but his manager Liam Pickering says the move is not happening. The Eagles are, however, still in the box seat to secure the services of Premiership demon Jack Viney. Australian cricket coach Andrew McDonald is hopeful West Aussie all-rounder Cam Green will be fit before the end of their test series in South Africa, despite the 27-year-old being ruled out of the first test with an abdominal strain.
6: He's still here for a reason, so there is some light at the end of the tunnel. It'll just be a matter of, you know, going through the rehab. He's got a pretty demanding week this week as he reintroduces a few activities. You'll see that probably play out in the net situation during lunchtime in and around the game. So, yeah, it's a bit of an unknown, but there's still optimism that he'll take part in the series at some stage.
2: The Aussies take on the Proteas in the first Red Ball fixture starting on Friday in Durban. This is Air News Western Australia.
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The thing that I like most about visiting Harvey is the incredible sense of friendliness and welcoming from the community in town whenever there are visiting groups like us here. 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
1: Good morning, I'm Lee Harrison. The government is urging the tax office to keep working with small businesses over the ban on credit cards for tax payments. The ATO has met with business groups about the changes due to take effect at the end of November, but is standing firm. Government Minister Claire O'Neill says a solution needs to be found.
2: Cash flow is the biggest thing that's often of concern for small business, and using credit cards to pay tax bill is a way that a lot of people are just managing that issue. So we really want the ATO to go back and talk to business about what they've decided to do here.
1: Experts warn deteriorating economic conditions could slow down future housing projects. Data shows a surge in the number of homes built across Australia in the June quarter. The jump has failed to get the government back on track for its housing target. Meanwhile, figures show rents have largely flatlined across the country. Domain's quarterly rent report has found combined capital house rents were unchanged, sitting at an average $700. Chief Economist Dr. Nicola Powell says Australians would struggle to handle any increases.
3: There is only so much that tenants can absorb in terms of those rent rises. And I think after years of really strong rates of rental growth, I think that affordability ceiling has been reached.
1: New data shows petrol, diesel and hybrid vehicles are using more fuel than promised by their manufacturers. The Australian Automobile Association tested 170 cars with real-world metrics, finding more than three-quarters overshot their efficiency claims. Spokesperson Michael Bradley says car makers need to be transparent.
4: This is about truth in advertising. This is about making sure when an Australian family or an Australian fleet buyer goes and buys themselves a car, the information they're given is accurate.
1: Overseas, a lawyer for US death row inmate Krista Pike says she's confused and angry after her failed execution. A judge has ordered the state of Tennessee to preserve all evidence after the 50-year-old survived two doses of a lethal drug. Randy Spivey says the outcome of the execution was predictable.
5: What happened to Krista is exactly what the state was warned would happen. And there are so many questions that need to be answered, not by Krista, but by the state of Tennessee.
1: In other news, an elite police squad carrying high-powered rifles is preparing to roll out across Sydney. Officers in the Armed Response Command will patrol public buildings, places of worship and mass gatherings. The AIC was promised in the wake of the Bondi Beach terror attack. The CSIRO and US vaccine maker Moderna have entered a partnership to advance research on emerging biosecurity threats. The collaboration aims to strengthen Australia's biosecurity, regional health security, and pandemic preparedness. And an increasing number of children are becoming ill or suffering burns from popular squishy toys, prompting a warning from doctors. At least 36 children reported incidents involving the fidget toys over the past 8 years. They experienced rashes, nausea, respiratory issues, and even burns. This is AIR National News. The Brisbane Lions have revealed its coaching panel that'll help appoint the club's next senior coach following Chris Fagan's retirement. Lions Chair Andrew Wellington, CEO Sam Graham, footy boss Danny Daly and former Australian basketball coach Phil Smythe are part of the panel. Board member Lee Matthews will serve in an advisory capacity. The number of players leaving the NRL Premiership winning Sydney Roosters has risen to 5. Veteran winger Daniel Tupou has announced his immediate retirement after scoring 198 tries in 307 games. Melbourne United have returned to the winner's circle and opened their NBL Ignite Cup campaign by overcoming a late scare to defeat the Adelaide 36ers 96-91. Leonie Kay reports.
6: United had led by 20 and was still ahead by 6 points inside the last 5 minutes before a sellout crowd of 10,047 at the Adelaide Entertainment Centre before the Sixers went on a 13-2 tier to suddenly slash the margin to 88-85. Star import Cole Anthony, top scoring with 24 points, responded with a clutch three-pointer and three free throws to guide United to safety. United take on Southeast Melbourne Phoenix on Saturday. Leonie Kay, Air Sport.
1: And tennis star Jannik Sinner says he won't play again this year as he recovers from a knee injury. Australian Independent Radio News.
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8: Some of the best things in life can be hiding right there in plain sight. Jenny Shoes and Fashions is one of those shops. Come on down to the main street of Harvey and you'll find Jenny and the crew in there with the most amazing range of shoes and fashions for both men and women. If Jenny hasn't got it, it's not worth wearing. Come on into the main street of Harvey, make yourself known to Jenny and her team, and I'm sure that you'll be very impressed. Thanks very much to Jenny Shoes and Fashions for being an amazing sponsor of Harvey Community Radio.
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1: Good morning, I'm Lee Harrison. The government is urging the tax office to keep working with small businesses over the ban on credit cards for tax payments. The ATO has met with business groups about the changes due to take effect at the end of November, but is standing firm. Government Minister Claire O'Neill says a solution needs to be found.
2: Cash flow is the biggest thing that's often of concern for small business, and using credit cards to pay tax bill is a way that a lot of people are just managing that issue. So we really want the ATO to go back and talk to business about what they've decided to do here.
1: Experts warn deteriorating economic conditions could slow down future housing projects. Data shows a surge in the number of homes built across Australia in the June quarter. The jump has failed to get the government back on track for its housing target. Meanwhile, figures show rents have largely flatlined across the country. Domain's quarterly rent report has found combined capital house rents were unchanged, sitting at an average $700. Chief Economist Dr. Nicola Powell says Australians would struggle to handle any increases.
3: There is only so much that tenants can absorb in terms of those rent rises. And I think after years of really strong rates of rental growth, I think that affordability ceiling has been reached.
1: New data shows petrol, diesel and hybrid vehicles are using more fuel than promised by their manufacturers. The Australian Automobile Association tested 170 cars with real-world metrics, finding more than three-quarters overshot their efficiency claims. Spokesperson Michael Bradley says car makers need to be transparent.
4: This is about truth in advertising. This is about making sure when an Australian family or an Australian fleet buyer goes and buys themselves a car, the information they're given is accurate.
1: Overseas, a lawyer for US death row inmate Krista Pike says she's confused and angry after her failed execution. A judge has ordered the state of Tennessee to preserve all evidence after the 50-year-old survived two doses of a lethal drug. Randy Spivey says the outcome of the execution was predictable.
5: What happened to Krista is exactly what the state was warned would happen. And there are so many questions that need to be answered, not by Krista, but by the state of Tennessee.
1: In other news, an elite police squad carrying high-powered rifles is preparing to roll out across Sydney. Officers in the Armed Response Command will patrol public buildings, places of worship and mass gatherings. The AIC was promised in the wake of the Bondi Beach terror attack. The CSIRO and US vaccine maker Moderna have entered a partnership to advance research on emerging biosecurity threats. The collaboration aims to strengthen Australia's biosecurity, regional health security, and pandemic preparedness. And an increasing number of children are becoming ill or suffering burns from popular squishy toys, prompting a warning from doctors. At least 36 children reported incidents involving the fidget toys over the past 8 years. They experienced rashes, nausea, respiratory issues, and even burns. This is AIR National News. The Brisbane Lions have revealed its coaching panel that'll help appoint the club's next senior coach following Chris Fagan's retirement. Lions Chair Andrew Wellington, CEO Sam Graham, footy boss Danny Daly and former Australian basketball coach Phil Smythe are part of the panel. Board member Lee Matthews will serve in an advisory capacity. The number of players leaving the NRL Premiership-winning Sydney Roosters has risen to five. Veteran winger Daniel Tupou has announced his immediate retirement after scoring 198 tries in 307 games. Melbourne United have returned to the winner's circle and opened their NBL Ignite Cup campaign by overcoming a late scare to defeat the Adelaide 36ers 96-91. Leonie Kay reports.
6: United had led by 20 and was still ahead by 6 points inside the last 5 minutes before a sellout crowd of 10,047 at the Adelaide Entertainment Centre before the Sixers went on a 13-2 tear to suddenly slash the margin to 88-85. Star import Cole Anthony, top scoring with 24 points, responded with a clutch three-pointer and three free throws to guide United to safety. United take on Southeast Melbourne Phoenix on Saturday. Leonie Kay, Air Sport.
1: And tennis star Jannik Sinner says he won't play again this year as he recovers from a knee injury. Australian Independent Radio News.
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8: 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Righto. Tonight's sports talk is sponsored by the Binning Up Fishing Club, and we'll let you know on their fishing calendar a little bit later on. If you're tuning on Thursday's repeat, so it's repeat on Thursday. Now we're going to get into Kenny Loggins with his song Danger Zone.
9: Sounds good.

0: 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Try to have the info in by Monday evening at the latest, so we can include it for Wednesday program. Meanwhile, tonight, we have some local sports, some NBL, a bit of NRL Grand Final as well,
1: yep.
0: as well as some Bending Up Fishing Club info.
1: Nice.
0: Okay, now we get into our second song. We have The Verve with Bittersweet Symphony. Here it is.

0: Okay, now let's get into the NBL for round three. So the Breakers 8 defeated the Taipans 98-75.
1: The Sydney Kings 93 defeated the Brisbane Bullets 78.
0: Nice. So the Jack Jumpers 8 defeated the United 84-82.
1: Illawarra. So Friday night, Illawarra demolished Bryce Cotton and the Adelaide 36ers 114-92. So it's the first win for the Hawks this year. And the Wildcats 92 defeated South East Melbourne 88.
0: Okay, the Jackies they defeated the Bullets 109-99.
1: Cairns Taipans, is this correct score?
0: Yes, it is.
1: They apparently defeated Melbourne United 107-95.
0: Nice. South East Melbourne they defeated the Hawks 113-96.
1: And then the New Zealand Breakers 88 defeated the Adelaide 36ers 72.
0: Nice, good stuff.
1: So it's early doors. It's early doors.
0: Round three.
1: Round three, but you want to bank early wins. But I think Gleeson's just going to take a bit of time with Adelaide. I think the players all, Cotton's the only one that knows how his system works. But don't worry, it's not over. It's not, yeah, you know, there's no panic stations just yet. You got a whole season to worry about. If they finish in the top four, they'll be okay. Gleeson ain't silly, mate. And no. The Wildcats, for some reason, are three and one. I can't believe it. I just have a look now. So Melbourne United have only won one game to start the year.
0: With the NBA
1: What's going on there? I don't know.
0: CG43 is out. Cole Anthony.
1: I don't understand it. Melbourne, out of all teams.
0: 1-3.
1: Cotton scored 33 points already tonight. He's a freak.
0: Out of 81.
1: 83 now. It's 88-83. So
0: Google's just catching taking up. A bit of a time.
1: So like I said to you, Gleeson's he's going to find a bit of time with Adelaide, and they're going to find a bit of time how he rolls. But promising signs for the Wildcats, though, to start off
0: 3-1.
1: They got another home game this Saturday against the Breakers, I think it is, this Saturday.
0: Saturdays, no, hold on.
1: No,
0: hold on.
1: I think it's, I'm pretty sure it's the Breakers.
0: Breakers, yes, on Saturday night.
1: That'll be a cracker of a game. That will be a really good game of basketball. But the Wildcats' first month or two's at home.
0: And then they have got a long stretch away.
1: They do, yeah. So it's early to bank their home wins, but my mate John Rilley, even though I don't like him, he's doing okay at the moment so far. But we get Brendan Knight soon. He'll be he'll be back and ready to go. So
0: nice.
1: Hopefully he's a good import, and we'll see how we go.
0: Nice. Now we're going to have Sydney Lauper with her song Time After Time. This song goes out to our mate Paul in Victoria. Paul, I listen to my ear, is Sydney Lauper with her song Time After Time.
1: Paul, he. Good on you.

0: Righto. Now we've got a bit of Harvey Fire Brigade competition team. It's a Halloween quiz night, so on the 31st of October, $20 per person at the Harvey Rec Centre. Tables up for up to 10. The doors open at 6:30. The first question is at 7 p.m. So 6:30 p.m. and the first question is at 7 p.m. The bar is open on the night. There's going to be a DJ after the quiz. Prizes for best dressed. Prizes for the winners. And door prizes included in your tickets. Bring cash for the games on the night. 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Righto, now.
1: Yep. Oh, now we get into our next song. We have One Republic with Stop and Stare. Here it is.

0: Righto, so Friday night dinners at the Binning Up Fishing Club. Looking forward for an easy Friday night dinner. We've got two great specials on the menu this week, perfect for kicking off the weekend with friends and family. So Scotch Fillet is one of the specials, not favourites, and spaghetti and meatballs, also on the specials board this weekend, or this week. Okay. 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Okay. Bookings on 0427179882. That's 0427179882. Bring your appetite and enjoy a relaxed Friday night at the club. Good food, cold drinks, great company.
1: Sounds good. Well spoken there, sir.
0: Thank you, mate. Yeah, no righto. Problem, yeah. Now no we're going to have Knowlesy, Shannon Noel with his song Drive.
1: Oh, yeah?
0: Yep. Even.

0: Okay, now let's get into a bit of Harvey Benja information. So the senior cricket season launch is on the 2026-27 season is here. So come down and help us kick things off at our senior cricket season launch on Thursday the 8th of October. From 6:30 p.m, refreshments are available, playing uniforms presentations and collections. Okay, it'll be a great chance for players, supporters and members to get together before the season gets underway. Families and life members are very welcome to come along and join us, so cricket's back already.
1: I know, unbelievable.
0: It is.
1: Unbelievable. Time flies.
0: When we're having fun.
1: As they say, yep, it's already October, I just can't believe it.
0: And we're into it.
1: Anyway.
0: You're listening to Sports Talk, Cody and Daniel, a show all about sport and quite a bit about great music. Check us out on the web and make sure I like our Facebook page, Your Town Talking Tonight. We're talking sport.
1: All right, now we're going to get into our next song. We have a bit of Goo Goo Dolls with Iris. Cracking song. Here it is.

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1: $50 cash, eh? Not bad. All right, now we get into our to the rugby results. So the NRL Grand Final between the Roosters and the Knights was played on Sunday.
2: At the Roosters Stadium.
1: Yes, and the Roosters got the win by a point, 19 to 18. Now, I don't watch a lot of rugby, but I did the other night because there was nothing else to watch. So I watched it, and it was a good game. Well, with the Knights were 12-0 up in the first half, and I thought, oh, they're going to win. And then the Sydney Roosters just, I think their experience got them over the line. James Tedesco.
2: Daly Cherry Evans.
1: Yeah, but James Tedesco won the, what's the medal?
2: Clive Churchill medal. Which is the AFL's equivalent to the Norm Smith.
1: Okay, so he's won three now for the Roosters.
2: Yep.
1: Not bad, that's not bad. And Marky Mark, apparently, this guy's name, Marky Mark, he's leaving them next year. As I don't know where he's going, but he played well, I thought, actually, watching the game. He played well.
2: He did.
1: And Ponga.
2: Kalen Ponga, yeah.
1: Kalen Ponga, he played well for the Knights, but that's a good effort from the Knights to make the grand final from winning the Wooden Spoon. I don't think they've won one since 2001, is that correct, the Knights?
2: Yes, it would be.
1: So it just goes to show you that anything can happen.
2: Well, there's hope for everyone. Sport.
1: That's right. So maybe Eagles next year, you know, and just pop up later and you never know.
2: You never know these days.
1: You never know in sport.
2: Oh, dear.
1: We'll see, here we go.
2: Now we're going to have Midnight Oil with their song, King of the Mountain.

0: Righto.
1: Yes.
0: Sorry, you go. South Africa play Australia in a 3-test match series over there in South Africa, starting in Durban on Friday.
1: They do. It's a 3-test match series, I believe.
0: It is, yes.
1: And there's talk of, I don't know why, but Nick Maddinson, really? In the test squad?
0: Yep.
1: Like, I don't. What are they doing? I just don't understand it. He hasn't played test cricket for how long?
0: I think 4 years.
1: It's just absolutely ridiculous to pick a guy like that. What are they going for? Oh, you may as well not even worry about playing cricket anymore. Like, literally, for Australia, because...
0: His last test was Boxing Day 2016 against Pakistan. So that's 10 years ago.
1: So they're picking somebody that hasn't played international cricket for 10 years.
0: And he made his debut on 24th of November 2016 against South Africa. And his last test was Boxing Day against the Pakistanis. Anyway.
1: So they're going to pick somebody that hasn't played cricket for 10 years. Now, look at guys that have fought hard, like Mick Sweeney and... You know,
0: Sam
1: Renshaw,
0: Harper.
1: Well, yes. Renshaw's still in the squad, which is good. He should have been in there to start with. But what's that? That's a kick in the guts for Weatherald. It really is. Like, imagine how he'd be feeling at the moment, right? He got dropped.
0: Yes.
1: So there's 2 test matches against Bangladesh. He played the first one.
0: Yes, and then got dropped
1: the second. So what was the point of that? You may as well have said to him, right, you got 5 test matches. You got the 2 in Bangladesh.
0: And 3
1: in South Africa. If you do not perform.
0: Then fair enough.
1: His name's not Marnus Labuschagne. It's okay. So Marnus hasn't made a run for how long? 3 years? 4 years? Oh, it's okay, buddy. You know, you're still in the team. No worries at all.
0: You'll keep your spot.
1: Yeah, and it's not fair, but it is a boys' club, and you know what's going to happen?
0: What's that?
1: When all these fast bowlers retire, guess what? We are going to suck. We are going to suck big time because we've got no depth coming through. They don't play anybody else.
0: The only depth player is...
1: Well, Scotty Boland, but he's 37, so he ain't going to keep playing forever. Michael Nice is 35. He can't keep playing forever.
0: I was going to say Fergus O'Neill, but anyway.
1: Yeah, but they're not going to pick him. You know, Nathan Lyon's just about... You may as well throw him in the bin. He's a waste of time now. Get Rock and Charlie in there. Give him a go. Give Murthy a crack. Why is Nathan Lyon... Why is... You know, what are they scared
0: Same
1: of?
0: Blokes.
1: Are they scared of playing him? What are they actually scared of? George Bailey's mates with all these blokes. It's bloody ridiculous. It's been going on for too long. In saying that, we have been successful. But it comes to a point where you can't keep playing these blokes. But anyway, I'm over it. Ever since they've sacked Langer, to be honest, I haven't really paid much attention. Well, I mean, I still watch it, but it's not...
0: Not the same.
1: I think Langer did a fantastic job, but he got shafted. But I tell you one thing, when Steve Smith does retire, mate, we're going to struggle. We're going to struggle because he's still our best bat. Him and old Steady Heady, Travis Head.
0: Trav Head, yeah.
1: I think they're the 2 best. And I think Travis Head's got to go back to number 5. I really do. Look, it worked well with the opening, but I just don't think...
0: Worked well on the Ashes.
1: See, I think Weatherald... Give Weatherald another crack. Him and Renshaw drop Head back to 5. Don't have to worry about Madison. Like, seriously. Anyway, that's my rant
0: anyway,
1: about...
0: Anyway, we're not...
1: Or what do you think? I agree.
0: Yeah. I agree, yes.
1: What do you think?
0: Pretty much everything you've just said.
1: Okay, so thank you. So, George Bailey, if you're listening, please take it. No chances.
0: Anyway.
1: Yeah, but please listen to what I've just said. And fans around Australia, so... Thank you, but it's going to be a great series, and obviously these two teams played off in the World Test Championship. They'll probably do it again this year.
0: A year or two ago.
1: They'll probably do it again next time, but New
0: Last
1: Zealand's...
0: Last time we played in South Africa on a Test series, we know what happened.
1: It's a sandpaper scandal, yes, that David Warner stuffed up for everybody, but good on you, Dave.
0: He's retired now, so...
1: No, but he ruined Cameron Brancroft's career, so good on him. But yeah, we'll see how we go. It's going to be a hostile environment, but... I think it's going to be up to the bowlers again to keep the Aussies in the match because our batting, if we get...
0: Is below par at best.
1: It is, very. And Cameron Green finally made some runs, but who is he playing? Bangladesh, no disrespect, but come on, buddy. You know, I'm pretty sure if you put an Australian X11 or Australia A11 against Bangladesh, I'm pretty sure they would have beaten them too. So anyway, we'll get into the next song. We have a bit of birds to take over plans. Here it is.

0: Okay, now the Bathurst 1000 is this weekend in Bathurst, obviously, New South Wales from the 8th, that's obviously tomorrow, the 8th and the 11th of 2026. The location is in Bathurst, Mount Panorama in New South Wales. Alright, so the main race is on the 11th of October, Sunday, at 11:30, so that's 9:30 over here, so I'll definitely be tuning in. It's 161 laps over down Mount Panorama, and the current champ is Matt Payne from Penrite Racing, so he's looking to go back to back.
1: Nice.
0: Yes. Now we're going to get into Counting Crows and Vanessa Carlton with their song Big Yellow Taxi.

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0: All right. So now we're getting into our last song of the night. Hope everybody's enjoyed the show.
1: Yes.
0: And it's good to be back after a bit of a break for footy, but that's okay. Yeah, so we'll get into it now. We'll have Hope Stank with Recent Heritage. Thank you for everybody for listening, and have a good night, and have a good weekend.
1: And peace out. See you later.
0: Go to Wildcats.
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0: Hello, and my name is Leslie Ugel, and you're listening to Harvey Radio. It's your town talking.
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It's your turn talking.

Good evening and welcome. Yes, it's Thursday once again. This is Kennedy's Country right here on Harvey Community Radio 96.5. It is your town talking. 3 hours of country music right the way through until 10 o'clock. It's Al Kennedy here. Welcome to the show.

A very nice way to kick off the show there, Dierks Bentley and She Hates Me. Yes, she does. It's 7:05 here on Harvey Community Radio 96.5. It's Al Kennedy here with my little show called Kennedy's Country. Now, I don't know whether this microphone sounds any good. It seems to be a little bit echoey to me. I don't know whether it's coming through loud and proud on your radio or whatever device you're listening on. But we are going to carry on regardless anyway, because I'm going to be here right the way through until 10 o'clock. We are live and local at the studios of Harvey Community Radio every Thursday evening at our new time as well, between 7 and 10. Decided to push it back an hour just to give myself a little bit more time to get into the studio and play beautiful country music just like this one. Here's a young girl called Morgan Wade for you. The party is over. But oh no, it's just beginning.

Morgan Wade there with a song from July of last year. The party is over. Morgan Wade all the way from Virginia in the US of A. It's 8 minutes after seven right here on Harvey Community Radio 96.5. It's your town talking, but on a Thursday evening, you know, it's your town playing country music for 3 whole hours right the way through until 10 o'clock. We're always live as well, always live on a Thursday evening. Now the temperatures right now this minute, 14 degrees for Bunbury, up at the hill in Colley, always a bit cooler up there, 11 degrees for you guys. It's strange that it's cooler when it's cooler, but then when it's hotter, it's hotter. How does that work? It's just weird. And Waroona on 13 degrees, Mandra on 15. Here in Harvey, it's getting a little bit chilly, 12 degrees right now. The forecast for the next few days, the weatherman says it's going to be cloudy on Friday, 16 for a high and 12 degrees for a low. Saturday and Sunday, mostly cloudy, 17 for a high on Saturday with an 11 for a low. And then a little bit cold on Sunday, 6 degrees for your low on Sunday. Well, keep it right here on Harvey Community Radio 96.5. We have got some great music for you right the way through until 10 o'clock. What about this one? This is a young guy called Maddox Batson. He says, I need a truck. Me too.

Oh yes, young Maddox Batson. I say young Maddox Batson because he is only 16 years of age. Well, he actually went viral on TikTok when he was only 13 years of age. He actually performed at the Grand Ole Opry at the age of 15. How good is this guy, eh? Grand Ole Opry at 15. Some people wait all their life to do the Grand Ole Opry. And there he was, 15 years of age, gracing the Grand Ole stage. That was a great song, that. I Need a Truck. It's 13 after 7 here on Havoc in the Radio 96.5. I've got a great song here by a guy called Vincent Mason. He says, "Hell is a dance floor." Well, it is if you can't dance, I suppose.

0: Some of the best things in life can be hiding right there in plain sight. Jenny Shoes and Fashions is one of those shops. Come on down to the main street of Harvey and you'll find Jenny and the crew in there with the most amazing range of shoes and fashions for both men and women. If Jenny hasn't got it, it's not worth wearing. Come on into the main street of Harvey, make yourself known to Jenny and her team, and I'm sure that you'll be very impressed. Thanks very much to Jenny Shoes and Fashions for being an amazing sponsor of Harvey Community Radio.
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Well, that song is one of the first songs I ever played on radio when I started my radio career 10 years ago, believe it or not. Yes, released in 2016 from the album Ripcord. That's Keithy Urban with all the Johns, John Cougar, John Deere and John 316 for good measure. 22 minutes after 7, right here on Harvey Community Radio. We are live and local every Thursday with Kennedy's Country 7 until 10. I'm Al Kennedy. I'm going to be driving this bus all the way home. And thank you very much to the Harvey Rotary Club as well, because they are giving Harvey Community Radio listeners the chance to win one of six $50 prizes. Thank you very much for that, guys. All you need to do, very, very simple, just text in your name to this number, 0426 307 199. As simple as that. That number again, 0426 307 199. Yes, entries are open right up until Thursday the 29th of October at midnight, no less. And then six winners will be drawn on Brekkie with Duncan on Friday the 30th. One entry per listener for the duration of the competition. So if you've already entered, you do not need to do it again. It's that simple. Good luck to everyone who enters. And thank you once again to Harvey Rotary Club for supporting your local community radio station. Thank you very much. Here's Mitchell Tenpenny for you with a little bit of therapy.

all the way from Nashville in Tennessee. Mitchell Tenpenny there and Therapy. This is My Therapy right here, right now, between 7 and 10. Every Thursday, playing songs for all you people listening to Kennedy's Country right the way through until 10 o'clock. I've got some more therapy at the weekend as well, because I'm going to be spinning the tunes at the Yarloop Bowling Club 80s Disco Night this very Saturday evening. Yes, going to be free for members, $10 entry for non-members, 7 p.m. until late. There's going to be money boards, so a chance to win some money. There's also going to be a meat raffle from our local butchers here in Harvey. Yes, Kev's Country Meats, thank you very much for giving us, I'm buying it, but thank you for producing your goods for our raffle. It's going to be a great raffle as well. There's going to be also prizes for the best dressed 80s male and 80s female. Yes, best dressed. Dress up is optional, but highly encouraged. In fact, I will be dressing up as well. I think I've told you what I'm going as. If you didn't listen last week, well, I'm not going to tell you again. You're going to have to turn up and find out. Yes, the Yarloop Bowling Club 80s Disco Night this Saturday evening from 7 p.m. Little country and Irish now from Jerry Guthrie.

do love a good Irish tale. Yes, Gerry Guthrie there, all the way from Ballina in County Mayo in Ireland. What a great song, and what a good songwriter as well, all about a fish, and the fish changed from one sister to the other. Very, very, very funny. The song called The Mermaid. It's 29 minutes to 8 here on Harvey Community Radio 96.5. This is Kennedy's Country, right here through until 10 p.m. Here's a nice little song from Kirsty Lee Akers. It's all about the little things. That's what I always say.

0: 26 minutes to 8 here on Harvey Community Radio. Kirsty Lee Acres there. It's all about the little things. Well, I got up to something really nice yesterday evening because I went to the Harvey Community Bowls. The Harvey Community Bowls, it was their opening night of the season. Yes, and I had so many people there. I couldn't believe how many people turned up. They were using two rinks, lots and lots of teams, and great fun as well. It started at 6 o'clock. Finished round about 8 o'clock is something like that, with a little bit of supper thrown in at the end there. What a great time we had. It was a little bit chilly though, I must admit. I wasn't prepared for the chilliness. Went down there with my shorts on, shorts and a Hawaiian shirt. Looked a right fool. It was really, really cold, I must admit. But as the community bowls progresses, it's going to get warmer and warmer, no doubt. But what a good time we had. In fact, our Harvey Community Radio had our very own team down there yesterday. There was me, and there was Jude and Karen. We're still looking for one other, so if there's one other volunteer or maybe a presenter of this radio station, get in touch with us and we will get you into the team next week, no problem whatsoever. But what a great day it was. I even saw a brekkie with Tony. Yes, Tony Banner was down there as well as Big Al. Big Al wasn't telling many jokes yesterday evening. Oh, I couldn't hear him for 1 hour, was anyway. But what a great night it was. If you got a chance to come down and have a beer with us all next week, don't forget the bar is open from 6 o'clock right the way through until 8, 9 o'clock even. Here's a nice song from Cody Johnson.
1: My redneck mother sang, redneck mother, cooking us kids.

haven't said what you want for it. Well, if you got time, I can show you around. It's got good bones and solid ground. I said so. So he pulled a bottle out and he started pouring. Said as he shed a tear, son, you're gonna love it here.

18 minutes to 8, Cooper Allen there with Hardacre. In fact, Cooper Allen is appearing in Perth next Thursday. Yes, next Thursday, if you fancy going. 15th of October, it's on. Starts at 6 p.m. at the Ice Cream Factory in the outdoors as well. I hope the weather's going to be good because it's going to be outdoors because they've got so many people. Yes, overwhelming demand for this show. They moved it to the largest performance space at the Ice Cream Factory in Northbridge. And that, unfortunately, is outdoors. So if it's going to be something like today, well, you could get a little bit wet. But it should be worth a go, that one, actually. I think it will be a good concert. He's a very good singer, this guy. He does a lot of ad hoc stuff as well. Makes up songs on the spot. A very, very good artist. If you want to go, I think tickets are around about $85 plus the booking fee, as per usual. It's about time they got rid of those booking fees, don't you think? Yes, they're getting rid of credit card fees, aren't they, when we buy something online. But what about these booking fees? Get rid of them. That's what I say. Here's Luke Bryan for you. When a Country Song Came on Kennedy's Country. Harvey Community Radio 96.5. It is Your Town Talking.

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0: Well, she's done very well for herself, because since 2020, when her song Just About Over You went viral on TikTok, she has gone on leaps and bounds. Priscilla Block there, all the way from Raleigh in North Carolina. A song called Phones and Radios. Well, I've got a few fun facts here for you, because I've been looking through the archives and I thought, ooh, what fun facts can we find for this evening? Well, here's one for you. Do you know box jellyfish are responsible for more marine-related human deaths in Australian waters than sharks? Yes, more people are dying from box jellyfish than they are from sharks. That's amazing, isn't it?
1: It must be true, 'cause I heard it on the radio. It must be true, it must be true.
0: Well, I guess it must be. Russell Dickerson for you. 8 minutes before 8.

Russell Dickerson there featuring the Jonas Brothers on that one, Happen to Me. Well, two more songs before the top of the hour and the feature hour this week. I forgot to tell you at the start of the show, the feature hour in the middle hour this week, I'm going to play songs all to do with girls' names in the song title. Yes, I've got an hour to fill full of girls' names. Yes, I wonder what you think is going to be in that one. There's going to be some absolute belters, but you're going to have to wait. Two more songs to go. Like I say, here's a nice song from an Australian duo called Seaforth. It's called By The Way.

Tom Jordan and Mitch Thompson there with a band called Seaforth, which they named after the town in Sydney where they grew up. That song, by the way, well, one more song to go before the top of the hour, and that means the feature hour, everything to do with girls' names. But to take us there, I've got a great song here by Australian artist, another Sydney-based artist here, Tori Dark. Here she is, My Boots Made Me Do It.

We are under Starter's orders and we are off. It's the start of the feature hour. Right now, for the whole hour, we are playing songs all to do with girls' names. Here's Redhead Mary for you.

from a small village in Ireland called Gertine, County Sligo. And that was Patrick Feeney with Red Haired Mary kicking off the start of the feature hour. Every song has to have a girl's name in the title, and this next one is no exception. Here is T-Swizzle, it's Taylor.

10 past 8 right here on Harvey Community Radio. Taylor Swift there with a song called Betty. Yes, it's a song that she wrote actually in 2020. It's a fictional story all about a 17-year-old boy named James who is apologising to a girl named Betty after being unfaithful during a summer romance. You've got to be careful with that song as well, because when I got that song the first time around, I didn't realise there was a clean version and a version that had the F word in it. Guess which one I played on the radio over at Bunbury 103.7. Yes, you guessed it. I played the wrong one, but that was the clean version. Thank God for that. Well, at 10 minutes past 8 here on Harvey Community Radio, the temperatures around the local area. Bunbury on 13 degrees, a little bit chillier up in Colley on 10 degrees right now, just about to get into single digits. In Maroona on 13, 14 degrees for Mandra. Right here in Harvey, we are sitting on 12 degrees right now. The forecast for the next few days, the weatherman says it's a cloudy day for your Friday, 16 for a high and 12 degrees for a low. Saturday and Sunday going to be mostly cloudy. That means there might be a little bit of sunshine, but it's going to be mostly cloudy. Saturday, the temperature's 17 to 11. Sunday, 17 to 6. Wow. Hey, the feature out right now between 8 and 9 is everything to do with girls' names. If your name's Christina, this one's for you.

Well, if he's not bitter, you could have fooled me. That was The Pigs, yes, a five-piece band out of Sydney. What a great band there as well. The members in the band, T-Bone, we got T-Bone Pig, we got Stretch Pig, Cousin Seamus, Cousin Bert, and Cousin Montez. They are an Australian icon as well, Australian bluegrass country band. The Pigs, known for their crazy stage antics and also known for their iconic blue singlets. Yes, they look they look $1 million, these guys. They really do.

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1: Alright mate, YouTube says it's easy. 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
4: My name is Chloe Phillips-Mitchell. I am in Year 6 at Kingston Primary School. And I want to thank all the volunteers at Harvey Community Radio for playing great music. You've

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0: 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Oh, Ruby. For God's sakes, turn around.
1: Yes, we are still doing the girls' names, the feature hour this week. Everything to do with girls' names in the song titles. That was Ruby. Don't take your love to town. Kenny Rogers, yes, another one that's gone but not forgotten. And before that one, we had Jolene by the wonderful Dolly Parton. Yes, two people that are no longer with us. There's a lot of people singing up there in heaven, I must admit. I got another song here with a girl's name. Well, it's kind of a girl's name anyway. It's A-B-B-Y. Anybody but you. But guess what it spells?

Well, we're standing there with a song from 2020 from the album Beers Better Cold, the song Abby. Yes, A-B-B-Y, anybody but you, right here on Harvey Community Radio 96.5. It's Al Kennedy here with Kennedy's Country. Yes, Thursday, every Thursday between 7 and 10. It's a new time, 7 and 10 every Thursday evening. Well, carrying on with the songs with girls' names in it. Here's a lovely song here from Rascal Flatts. I haven't heard this one for such a long time. Singing all about Sarah Beth, a girl who's going through treatment for cancer.

till the nurse with a smile stands at the door and says, "Will you please come with me?"

All the way from Flat Lake in Alberta, Canada, Brett Cassell there with a song called Cecilia. Yes, carrying on with the girls' names. This is the feature hour, right slap bang in the middle of Kennedy's country this evening between 8 and 9. Everything to do with girls' names in the song title, just like this next one. Here's Maddie and Tay for you. If your name is Sierra, this one's for you.

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1: 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It's your town talking. Yeah.

What a wonderful rendition of Delta Dawn. Yes, that was by the a cappella band, the five-piece a cappella band known as Home Free, also featuring the singer, the female singer, Brooke Eden on that one. A great rendition of Delta Dawn. Yes, Dawn being the girl's name in that particular song. 17 minutes before the hour of 9 here on Harvey Community Radio 96.5. It is your town talking.

double dose of Irish country music there for you. Nathan Carter with a great song called Sarah Jane. Yes, two girls' names in the one song as well. And before that, Derek Ryan with two girls' names in the one song again with Hayley Joe. Yes, right here on Harvey Community Radio 96.5. This is Kennedy's Country. We are still in the middle hour feature, everything to do with girls' names. If you just joined us, got time for three more songs before we get into our regular program where just about anything goes. Now, this next one is probably one of the last songs that Dolly Parton wrote and sung with a young girl called Bells. And the song is called Son of Jolene. 10 minutes to 9.

0: That is a pretty damn good song, isn't it? At 7 minutes to nine, Bells with Dolly Parton and Son of Jolene. Well, this next one is an absolute doozy. This is from 2008. It's probably one of the oldest songs I'm going to play all evening long. And it's from the album called Starting Now by an American artist called Chuck Wicks. You've probably not heard of Chuck Wicks, but he is quite a good country music artist. And here he is with Stealing Cinderella. Yes, it's a made-up name, but it's a girl's name all the same. I'm going to take it.
1: I came to see her daddy for sit-down man to man. There wasn't any secret I'd be asking for a hand.

pictures to get a better look at one. When I heard a voice behind me say, now, ain't she something, son?

Very nice laid-back country song there, Chuck Wicks and Stealing Cinderella. 2.5 minutes before the hour of nine, time for one more song before we get into our regular programming. The last song with a girl's name in the title of the song is this one. A little bit of bluegrass for you, Mustard Courage. And a song simply called Madeline.

yes, nice little bit of Australian bluegrass there, courtesy of Mustard Courage. And the final song of the feature hour, everything to do with girls' names, that was Madeline. Well, it's exactly 9 o'clock here on Harvey Community Radio 96.5. It is Kennedy's Country. We are here every Thursday at the new time between 7 and 10. It's Al Kennedy in the hot seat, and far be it to me to make you panic, but panic you will, because you know how many weeks there are till Christmas? 11 weeks and one day until Christmas. To break that down even further, it's only 78 sleeps. Therefore, I'm going to play you another country Christmas song. Here's Taylor Swift for you.

always say, it's never too early to get a Christmas song in. Taylor Swift there, it's Christmas time. Well, it will be in 11 weeks and one day. Well, I've got 11 weeks to sit on my bum and not do any shopping because I always leave it until Christmas Eve every year. Is it me or is it just a man thing? I'm pretty sure it's just me.

0: me. Australian artist James Johnson there, Country Is For Me. It's for me every week, actually, because I'm here every Thursday between 7 and 10. Even when I'm not here, I'm listening to country music. I just about do it 24/7. I really do live the country music lifestyle. And that's why I've gone out to live in the country as well. Gone out to live in the wonderful Yarloop. What a great little town. What a great little bowling club as well. We got darts on tomorrow evening. Yes, a nice little game, a friendly game of social darts. Starts at 6 o'clock. Lasts for about a couple of hours, that's all, and it's a very, very friendly game of darts. You don't even have to be all that good, because we will pair you up with a good partner every now and again, because your partners change every game you play as well. So if you want to get there, then the darts start exactly at 6 o'clock. The bar is open from 4 if you want to have pre-drinks before your darts get going, because some people, they need a drink before they let go of the darts. They really do. Here's Dalton Davis for your Cows in the Front Yard. Yes, the cows are out again, exactly 8 minutes after 9. Harvey Community Radio.
1: Yeah, who'd have thought? A six string and a southern drawl. A real life story that'll make them call. Could fly a good old boy first class to the city.

0: barn.
1: Moving on up. Yes, cows in the front yard indeed. Dalton Davis all the way from Gastonia in North Carolina making his debut right here on a Thursday evening on Kennedy's Country. Harvey Community Radio 96.5. It is your town talking, and here is an Australian artist for you. Her name is Chloe Swanell. She's from the central west of New South Wales, and she's going redneck.

he's a doggone redneck. What a powerful song, Chloe Swanell there, all the way from New South Wales, and she is going redneck. She was going off on one there, wasn't she? 9:15 here on Harvey Community Radio 96.5. Now here's something else for your diary. Why don't you go to the Yarloop Emergency Services Fair? It's going to be on Sunday the 25th of October. It's from 10 a.m. until 2 p.m. at the Yarloop Recreational Grounds, which is the footy oval right behind the good old Yarloop Bowling Club. Yes, I know it well, just over the road from the new house that I'm building over there. It's going to be a great day as well. Hopefully the weather gods will be kind as well, because we've got lots of emergency service displays with the police, the ambulance, the fire brigade, the SES. Just about everybody's going to be there. There's also going to be the West Coast Eagles activity zone as well. And maybe the Dockers will be there with their trophy cabinet, which will still empty, unfortunately. How the Dockers did not win that game, I have no idea, but there you go. I'm still reeling from it. There's also going to be family fun activities, face painting, children's games, interactive displays, community information stalls, and also emergency preparedness activities. There's also going to be the Alcoa Ball Pit Digger. That's going to be fun for the kids and probably the adults as well. Well, why should you attend? Well, you can discover more volunteer opportunities. You can learn important community safety information. Enjoy a free family day out. You can't do much for free these days, but this one is definitely free. Why don't you make it a day? Sunday the 25th of October, 10 a.m. until 2 p.m. at the Yarloop Recreational Grounds, the Yarloop Emergency Services Fair for 2026. Be there or be square. Are you a glass half full kind of guy? Or a glass half empty? Here's Midland.

0: Some of the best things in life can be hiding right there in plain sight. Jenny Shoes and Fashions is one of those shops. Come on down to the main street of Harvey and you'll find Jenny and the crew in there with the most amazing range of shoes and fashions for both men and women. If Jenny hasn't got it, it's not worth wearing. Come on into the main street of Harvey, make yourself known to Jenny and her team, and I'm sure that you'll be very impressed. Thanks very much to Jenny Shoes and Fashions for being an amazing sponsor of Harvey Community Radio.
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2: To your town talking.

That's the American musical duo of Maddie and Tay. Yes, Madison and Taylor. They've been singing for quite a while, since 2010. That was a song called Chasing Babies and Raising Dreams. Well, unfortunately, they're not going to be raising any more dreams because they've decided to go their separate ways as from April of this year. Unfortunately, yes, the family priorities have got in the way. They've started having kids now, and obviously family does take a lot of looking after. So they have split. So Tay realised that her heart was no longer in the heavy touring as she wanted to be fully present with her children at home. So Maddie is going to be going out on her own. So why don't you look out for that one? Her name will be Maddie Fun. So check that one out. I'll see if I can find anything that she's done of late. But that was a great song. Chasing Babies and Raising Dreams. It's 25 minutes past 9 here on Harvey Community Radio 96.5. It is your town talking.

Make a Liar, the wonderful sounds of Jackson Dean. 27 after 9. The temperatures around the local area right now, Bunbury sitting on 13 degrees. Collie on down to single digits right now, 9 degrees for Collie. 12 degrees if you're in Waroona. Mandra sitting on 15 degrees. The top of the tree, they've actually gone up a degree since the middle of the show. How does that work? And here in Harvey, we have dropped down just a touch, 11 degrees right now. The forecast for the next few days, the weatherman says on Friday it's going to be a cloudy day, 16 for a high with 12 degrees for a low. Mostly cloudy for Saturday and Sunday. So that means if it's mostly cloudy, there may be a little bit of sun drifting in and out throughout the day. But the temperatures on Saturday, 17 to 11, Sunday, 17 to 6. Right here on Kennedy's Country, I'm going to give you a little bit of English country music now, courtesy of a young girl called Twinny from York. Just down the road from where I used to live over there in York. She's 39 years of age and going great guns. Here she is. She don't need a cowboy.

Well, that was a nice little song, wasn't it? Twinny and Don't Need a Cowboy. Full name, Twinny Lee Moore, just goes by simply the one word, Twinny. And this next one is another one word as well. We've got a song here by Ernest. Oh, just let me tell you about Brekkie. Yes, no Brekkie with Duncan tomorrow. It's Brekkie with Tony. It's going to be great. Tony's doing a wonderful job since he stepped in and started doing his Tuesday Brekkie with Tony. But Duncan's gone on his jollies. Apparently he's roaming around somewhere in his electric car. So he's looking for somewhere to plug it in. So while he's away, then Tony's going to be having a great time. He's loving stepping into this. Did you hear him this morning? We had a great show this morning. I was listening to it while I was working along on my house, and he did a great job. So welcome to the team, Tony. You're doing a fantastic job, mate. We'll see you in the morning, 7:30 until 10. We really are blessed. And here is Ernest with a song called Blessed.

hope when he grows up, he passes down that word like granddad did for me. I don't care if he's out in California, goes up north, or stays put here in Tennessee.

It's exactly 24 minutes to 10. We are live and local here in downtown Harvey at the Harvey Community Radio Studios. 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And it's a lot better when you listen to it via the online as well, I must admit, because it's a little bit crackly. I must admit, when I go down to Yare Loop, it's a little bit crackly going over the hill down in the dip there. So if you listen online, good on you. Well, this next song is a song by Gabby Barrett. I cannot believe she's only 26 years of age, because I've been listening to her for quite a long time now, and I was shocked when I saw she was 26. But in 2018, she came third on the 16th season of American Idol, and that's where it all started for her. Here she is, 8 years later, with a great song, Ain't Supposed to Be.

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0: Nice little song there, Elizabeth Nichols, 24 years of age, from Plano in Texas. Well, June of last year, she was Billboard's Country Rookie of the Month, and by the time November last year rolled around, she was making her debut on the Grand Ole Opry stage. How good is she? That great song there, Little Birds. Coming all the way back to Australia now, from Ulla Dulla, here is Matt Scullion. Aussie Az.
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0: pair of tracky dads. Aussie ass.
1: Colin Barry, Baz and Sharon Shaz, that is Matt Scullion and Ozzy Az. What a great songwriter that guy is. He really is a fantastic songwriter from Ulladulla in New South Wales. Absolute corker of a song. Here's Kaylee Rose for you. She is going blonde. 11 to 10.

Blooming Blonde, Kaylee Rose. What a great song. 8 minutes before the hour of 10, time for two, possibly three more songs before we say goodbye at 10 o'clock. Here's Clay Walker for you with a beautiful song. Just love the words in this song. I'd love to be your last.

Oh yes, Slim Dusty with My Pal Alcohol. Well, I've only got time for one more song, unfortunately. Thank you very much for sticking with me for the last 3 hours here on Kennedy's Country. Don't forget, we're here every Thursday between 7 and 10, right here live and local on a Thursday evening on Harvey Community Radio 96.5, where it is your town talking. I'm going to leave you with this last one. It's a song by Lone Star. Great song, this one. Not a day goes by. Thank you very much for sticking with me. We'll do it all again next week, shall we? Thursday from 7. Thanks for listening.

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1: Alright mate, YouTube says it's easy. 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

0: is Toby Maiolo, and I would like to say a big hello to my Nana.
1: Some of the best things in life can be hiding right there in plain sight. Jenny Shoes and Fashions is one of those shops. Come on down to the main street of Harvey and you'll find Jenny and the crew in there with the most amazing range of shoes and fashions for both men and women. If Jenny hasn't got it, it's not worth wearing. Come on into the main street of Harvey, make yourself known to Jenny and her team, and I'm sure that you'll be very impressed. Thanks very much to Jenny Shoes and Fashions for being an amazing sponsor of Harvey Community Radio.
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it's Cassidy Rae, and you're listening to my brand new song, Good Night. 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
1: 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Jenny Shoes and Fashions is one of those shops. 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If Jenny hasn't got it, it's not worth wearing. 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

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I'm the Secretary Treasurer of the 10th Light Horse Bunbury Troop and also a Director of the Australian Light Horse Association, and I live in Harvey. 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

0: Some of the best things in life can be hiding right there in plain sight. Jenny Shoes and Fashions is one of those shops. Come on down to the main street of Harvey and you'll find Jenny and the crew in there with the most amazing range of shoes and fashions for both men and women. If Jenny hasn't got it, it's not worth wearing. Come on into the main street of Harvey, make yourself known to Jenny and her team, and I'm sure that you'll be very impressed. Thanks very much to Jenny Shoes and Fashions for being an amazing sponsor of Harvey Community Radio.
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I woke last night to the sound of thunder. How far off, I sat and wondered. Started humming a song from 1962. And it's funny how the night moves when you just don't seem to have as much to lose. 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

Hi, my name is Cody Jones, and I love living in Harvey because there's lots to do. You can go on bushwalks, camping, fishing, and even boating at the Harvey Dam. And you can also go out to the beach, Mylap Beach, which is about a 20-minute drive. 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
1: Some of the best things in life can be hiding right there in plain sight. Jenny's Shoes and Fashions is one of those shops. Come on down to the main street of Harvey and you'll find Jenny and the crew in there with the most amazing range of shoes and fashions for both men and women. If Jenny hasn't got it, it's not worth wearing. Come on into the main street of Harvey, make yourself known to Jenny and her team, and I'm sure that you'll be very impressed. Thanks very much to Jenny Shoes and Fashions for being an amazing sponsor of Harvey Community Radio.
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1: Good morning, I'm Lee Harrison. The government is urging the tax office to keep working with small businesses over the ban on credit cards for tax payments. The ATO has met with business groups about the changes due to take effect at the end of November, but is standing firm. Government Minister Claire O'Neill says a solution needs to be found.
2: Cash flow is the biggest thing that's often of concern for small business, and using credit cards to pay tax bill is a way that a lot of people are just managing that issue. So we really want the ATO to go back and talk to business about what they've decided to do here.
1: Experts warn deteriorating economic conditions could slow down future housing projects. Data shows a surge in the number of homes built across Australia in the June quarter. The jump has failed to get the government back on track for its housing target. Meanwhile, figures show rents have largely flatlined across the country. Domain's quarterly rent report has found combined capital house rents were unchanged, sitting at an average $700. Chief Economist Dr. Nicola Powell says Australians would struggle to handle any increases.
3: There is only so much that tenants can absorb in terms of those rent rises. And I think after years of really strong rates of rental growth, I think that affordability ceiling has been reached.
1: New data shows petrol, diesel and hybrid vehicles are using more fuel than promised by their manufacturers. The Australian Automobile Association tested 170 cars with real-world metrics, finding more than three-quarters overshot their efficiency claims. Spokesperson Michael Bradley says car makers need to be transparent.
4: This is about truth in advertising. This is about making sure when an Australian family or an Australian fleet buyer goes and buys themselves a car, the information they're given is accurate.
1: Overseas, a lawyer for US death row inmate Krista Pike says she's confused and angry after her failed execution. A judge has ordered the state of Tennessee to preserve all evidence after the 50-year-old survived two doses of a lethal drug. Randy Spivey says the outcome of the execution was predictable.
5: What happened to Krista is exactly what the state was warned would happen. And there are so many questions that need to be answered, not by Krista, but by the state of Tennessee.
1: In other news, an elite police squad carrying high-powered rifles is preparing to roll out across Sydney. Officers in the Armed Response Command will patrol public buildings, places of worship and mass gatherings. The AIC was promised in the wake of the Bondi Beach terror attack. The CSIRO and US vaccine maker Moderna have entered a partnership to advance research on emerging biosecurity threats. The collaboration aims to strengthen Australia's biosecurity, regional health security, and pandemic preparedness. And an increasing number of children are becoming ill or suffering burns from popular squishy toys, prompting a warning from doctors. At least 36 children reported incidents involving the fidget toys over the past 8 years. They experienced rashes, nausea, respiratory issues, and even burns. This is AIR National News. The Brisbane Lions have revealed its coaching panel that'll help appoint the club's next senior coach following Chris Fagan's retirement. Lions chair Andrew Wellington, CEO Sam Graham, footy boss Danny Daly and former Australian basketball coach Phil Smythe are part of the panel. Board member Lee Matthews will serve in an advisory capacity. The number of players leaving the NRL Premiership winning Sydney Roosters has risen to 5. Veteran winger Daniel Tupou has announced his immediate retirement after scoring 198 tries in 307 games. Melbourne United have returned to the winner's circle and opened their NBL Ignite Cup campaign by overcoming a late scare to defeat the Adelaide 36ers 96-91. Leonie Kay reports.
6: United had led by 20 and were still ahead by 6 points inside the last 5 minutes before a sellout crowd of 10,047 at the Adelaide Entertainment Centre before the Sixers went on a 13-2 tear to suddenly slash the margin to 88-85. Star import Cole Anthony, top scoring with 24 points, responded with a clutch three-pointer and three free throws to guide United to safety. United take on Southeast Melbourne Phoenix on Saturday. Leonie Kay, Air Sport.
1: And tennis star Jannik Sinner says he won't play again this year as he recovers from a knee injury. Australian Independent Radio News.
7: G'day, this is Tony and Sheila. 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
1: This is Air News Western Australia. I'm Mark Dransfield. The disgraced former Bishop of Broome has been jailed over historical sex offences. Jake Batrick reports.
2: Christopher Alan Saunders learned his fate in the WA District Court this morning, jailed for 6.5 years for sexually abusing two Aboriginal men around 10 years ago. The 76-year-old was found guilty following a trial in August. The jury found the former bishop had engaged in systematic grooming of the two victims, which occurred in the Kimberley region between 2010 and 2019. Today, District Court Judge Martin Flynn told Saunders he disregarded the dignity of each of the victims during the offending. He was made eligible for parole, but he won't be considered for that until he served at least 4.5 years behind bars. Jake Batrick, Perth.
1: A podiatrist has been fined $20,000 for working while suspended. The Podiatry Board of Australia had imposed conditions on Gerard Sims in 2024 after receiving complaints about his conduct. The WA practitioner has been convicted after consulting with 11 patients over a six-month period. The Coalition is defending its plan to slash migration numbers, which has drawn criticism from businesses and universities concerned the move could hurt the economy. The opposition wants to reduce temporary visas by 650,000 over 4 years by restricting post-study work rights and cutting international student visas. Opposition leader Angus Taylor says the cuts will actually benefit the economy.
3: We've seen the biggest increase in immigration in our history, and that's why we need the biggest cut to breathe again. We've got to allow space to build the houses, to build the infrastructure, the services. It's all got behind and we've got to regain control. That also means bringing in the right skills.
1: The WA Electoral Commission has received an application for Pauline Hanson's One Nation to change its name to One Nation WA. Pauline Hanson co-founded the political party almost three decades ago. It has three members in WA Parliament after winning the Secret Harbour by-election a few months ago. Objections to the name change can be submitted to the Electoral Commission in writing over the next month. Surf Life Saving WA is encouraging parents to enrol their kids in a nippers program this summer, despite an increased public awareness around sharks. The state government yesterday announced a multi-million dollar boost for shark mitigation strategies along the WA coastline, following increased sightings and a fatal attack at Sorrento in recent weeks. Surf Life Saving WA General Manager Chris Peck says that shouldn't deter parents from getting their children involved in nipper programs this season.
4: From a surf lifesaving perspective, on that Sunday morning when you go down to nippers, we have a lot of procedures and protocols in place to keep people as safe as they can be at any given time of the year. And so whilst this is amplified in terms of what the discussion is, what I would say is now is not the time not to get your people involved in nippers because it's counterproductive.
1: In air sport, Geelong star Grian Myers' manager has shut down reports that the Cat will be moving to West Coast. Myers did have a medical with the Eagles last week, but his manager Liam Pickering says the move is not happening. The Eagles are, however, still in the box seat to secure the services of Premiership demon Jack Viney. Australian cricket coach Andrew McDonald is hopeful West Aussie all-rounder Cam Green will be fit before the end of their test series in South Africa, despite the 27-year-old being ruled out of the first test with an abdominal strain.
5: He's still here for a reason, so there is some light at the end of the tunnel. It'll just be a matter of, you know, going through the rehab. He's got a pretty demanding week this week as he reintroduces a few activities. You'll see that probably play out in the net situation during lunchtime in and around the game. So, yeah, it's a bit of an unknown, but there's still optimism that he'll take part in the series at some stage.
1: The Aussies take on the Proteas in the first Red Ball fixture starting on Friday in Durban. This is Air News Western Australia.
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1: Good morning, I'm Lee Harrison. The government is urging the tax office to keep working with small businesses over the ban on credit cards for tax payments. The ATO has met with business groups about the changes due to take effect at the end of November, but is standing firm. Government Minister Claire O'Neill says a solution needs to be found.
2: Cash flow is the biggest thing that's often of concern for small business, and using credit cards to pay tax bill is a way that a lot of people are just managing that issue. So we really want the ATO to go back and talk to business about what they've decided to do here.
1: Experts warn deteriorating economic conditions could slow down future housing projects. Data shows a surge in the number of homes built across Australia in the June quarter. The jump has failed to get the government back on track for its housing target. Meanwhile, figures show rents have largely flatlined across the country. Domain's quarterly rent report has found combined capital house rents were unchanged, sitting at an average $700. Chief Economist Dr. Nicola Powell says Australians would struggle to handle any increases.
3: There is only so much that tenants can absorb in terms of those rent rises. And I think after years of really strong rates of rental growth, I think that affordability ceiling has been reached.
1: New data shows petrol, diesel and hybrid vehicles are using more fuel than promised by their manufacturers. The Australian Automobile Association tested 170 cars with real-world metrics, finding more than three-quarters overshot their efficiency claims. Spokesperson Michael Bradley says car makers need to be transparent.
4: This is about truth in advertising. This is about making sure when an Australian family or an Australian fleet buyer goes and buys themselves a car, the information they're given is accurate.
1: Overseas, a lawyer for US death row inmate Krista Pike says she's confused and angry after her failed execution. A judge has ordered the state of Tennessee to preserve all evidence after the 50-year-old survived two doses of a lethal drug. Randy Spivey says the outcome of the execution was predictable.
5: What happened to Krista is exactly what the state was warned would happen. And there are so many questions that need to be answered, not by Krista, but by the state of Tennessee.
1: In other news, an elite police squad carrying high-powered rifles is preparing to roll out across Sydney. Officers in the Armed Response Command will patrol public buildings, places of worship and mass gatherings. The AIC was promised in the wake of the Bondi Beach terror attack. The CSIRO and US vaccine maker Moderna have entered a partnership to advance research on emerging biosecurity threats. The collaboration aims to strengthen Australia's biosecurity, regional health security, and pandemic preparedness. And an increasing number of children are becoming ill or suffering burns from popular squishy toys, prompting a warning from doctors. At least 36 children reported incidents involving the fidget toys over the past 8 years. They experienced rashes, nausea, respiratory issues, and even burns. This is AIR National News. The Brisbane Lions have revealed its coaching panel that'll help appoint the club's next senior coach following Chris Fagan's retirement. Lions Chair Andrew Wellington, CEO Sam Graham, footy boss Danny Daly and former Australian basketball coach Phil Smythe are part of the panel. Board member Lee Matthews will serve in an advisory capacity. The number of players leaving the NRL Premiership-winning Sydney Roosters has risen to five. Veteran winger Daniel Tupou has announced his immediate retirement after scoring 198 tries in 307 games. Melbourne United have returned to the winner's circle and opened their NBL Ignite Cup campaign by overcoming a late scare to defeat the Adelaide 36ers 96-91. Leonie Kay reports.
6: United had led by 20 and was still ahead by 6 points inside the last 5 minutes before a sellout crowd of 10,047 at the Adelaide Entertainment Centre before the Sixers went on a 13-2 tear to suddenly slash the margin to 88-85. Star import Cole Anthony, top scoring with 24 points, responded with a clutch three-pointer and three free throws to guide United to safety. United take on Southeast Melbourne Phoenix on Saturday. Leonie Kay, Air Sport.
1: And tennis star Jannik Sinner says he won't play again this year as he recovers from a knee injury. Australian Independent Radio News.
7: Hi, Ray Jones here. I'm at Harvey Community Radio, 96.5 FM, downtown Harvey. I just wanted to say thank you for all of the support I get from Harvey, all you listeners, Facebook followers, all the things that I've received from Harvey in the last 12 months has been wonderful.
8: Wow, I believe these stories are not over yet until the whole year is getting so far. So boys and girls, this is really another Postman Pat story we're having today, because today Postman Pat takes you the bus. Enjoy.
9: It's breakfast time in Greendale. If you knock on the door of Pat's house and go in, you'll see his wife Sarah bustling about.
10: Julian, it's time you were off.
9: Their son Julian is getting ready for school.
10: Right, off you go. Bye, Mum. Bye.
9: Jess, have you seen my hat? Where did I put it? Ah, there it is, on the chair. It's not our usual day today, Jess. Bye, Sarah.
10: Bye, Pat. Good luck.
9: Pat's not in his van today. He's got his old bicycle out, and Jess is riding in the basket. Hold on tight, Jess. Off we go. At the other end of the village, Sam Waldron is out early too. His mobile shop is parked by the roadside. Morning, Sam.
11: Morning, Pat. Where's your van, Pat?
9: Can't stop, says Pat, cycling quickly past. Taking the bus.
11: A bus? What's he on about?
9: Pat cycles all the way to the post office. He leans his bike outside and goes in.
12: Morning, Mrs. Goggins. We're ready to go. Hope you've got the keys safely.
10: Oh, yes, Pat. And a fine morning to you, too. Here they are.
12: Oh, thanks very much. This is exciting.
9: Pat goes out of the post office and round the corner. Is he looking for his van?
12: I left it down the next street, out of the way. Somewhere round this corner. Ah, there she is.
9: But it's not his usual van. It's new. It's a Royal Mail post bus, with seats and windows for passengers. Mrs. Goggins is quite excited.
10: You are going to be busy, Pat, now that you're to pick up passengers as well as deliver and collect the mail.
12: I know. Granny Dryden wants a ride into Ingledale to do her shopping.
10: Oh, that reminds me. You'd best see if the Reverend wants a lift. His old car broke down on Wednesday.
12: I'll not forget. Cheerio.
10: Bye, Pat.
9: The post bus stopped outside the church. The Reverend Timms was standing by the church door. He didn't seem to be ready.
13: Oh, Pat, I wanted to go into Ingledale on your lovely new post bus today, but oh dear, I found these knots in my handkerchief, and I know they're to remind me about something, but bless me, I cannot think what it is. Well, Reverend, I won't be able to keep my passengers waiting. I'll have to be on my way.
14: Don't wait for me, Pat. I'll get the old bicycle out, if I remember in time.
12: Well, here's your mail anyway. Goodbye, Reverend.
14: Bye, Pat.
9: Off went Pat to the next stop. Granny Dryden was ready, waiting for Pat outside her front gate, with her stick and shopping bag.
15: Well, Pat, this is something new. What a lovely way to go shopping.
14: Mind the step.
15: Oh!
14: Whoops-a-daisy!
9: Granny Dryden was soon sitting down on the bus.
12: Pat was feeling quite excited now that he had his first passenger. Off we go, Jess.
15: Oh, Pat! Stop! I've forgotten me hat! I won't be long. I knew I'd forget summat.
9: Pat and Jess had to wait patiently while Granny Dryden went back indoors to fetch her hat.
12: I wonder if we'll ever get to Ingledale, Jess. Ah, here she comes. It was a lovely hat. A pity to leave it behind. All aboard! Just up the road, Miss Hubbard was waiting with a lot of bags and baskets. I think we have another passenger, Jess. Miss Hubbard must have a lot of shopping to do. Pat stopped the bus quickly.
16: Thank you, Pat. If you could pass me a bag or two?
12: Certainly, Miss Hubbard. Pat helped with the shopping baskets and carrier bags. It was a struggle to fit everything in.
16: Thank you, Pat. Good morning, Granny Dryden.
12: At last, Miss Hubbard sat down and they were able to move off. When they got to Ted Glenn's workshop, Ted was outside waiting for the bus. What's he up to? He usually goes into town in his Land Rover.
17: I'll ride into Ingledale with you, Pat. I need a new gearbox for the Land Rover.
12: The bus was already quite full as Ted clambered in.
16: Oh, Ted! Do look where you're putting your big feet.
17: Sorry, Miss Hubbard. I didn't see your old basket there.
16: It isn't an old basket, Ted, though it looks it after being stuck on your foot.
12: It used to be a lot quieter carrying letters and parcels, didn't it, Jess? Said Pat. They went on their way at last. Over the hills, round to the right, and along bumpy country lanes, round to the left, Pat was driving much faster than usual. Was he trying to catch up on lost time?
16: Oh, slow down, Pat. You're making me all wobbly.
12: Pat had to slow down anyway, because just up ahead, Sam Waldron's mobile shop was parked in the narrow lane. It was a tight squeeze getting past, but Sam helped.
17: Come on, Pat. Left hand down a bit. Take it slowly, or you'll scratch your new post bus.
12: As soon as he was through the gap, Pat stopped the bus.
16: Pat, how about a little light refreshment? I'm sure Sam has something we can buy,
12: said Miss Hubbard.
15: Yes, a biscuit would be nice,
12: said Granny Dryden. It seemed a good idea. So while all his passengers climbed out and went to buy things from the mobile shop, Pat decided to check a nearby postbox. He found two letters. When he got back, everyone was still buying things at Sam's shop.
17: You'll all be spent up before you get to Ingledale, said Pat. And we really should be on our way. I have the letters to deliver as well as you, you know.
15: I haven't finished me biscuits, said Granny Dryden.
17: Take them with you, said Ted Glenn, helping her back onto the bus. Mind the step, Granny Dryden. After you, Miss Hubbard.
14: Bye, Pat, and thanks,
12: said Sam. Pat was glad to be on his way again. But just round the corner, Pat had to stop again. P.C. Selby was standing in the middle of the road.
17: Stop! Stop! Said P.C. Selby.
18: Sorry, Pat. You can't go this way. The old bridge isn't safe. It's all this rain. These floods are dreadful.
17: Oh, dear, and we're running late as well.
18: I know a shortcut, said Ted. Just go straight on this way, then left, past the signpost. Down there. Aye. Don't worry, you'll be all right.
12: Don't worry, he says, said Pat.
8: Oh, yes, don't worry, says Postman Pat. Well, I'm sure you'll know that he'll understand that the post bus will still get to Ingledale in no time, just as the passengers do make sure the right directions to know where they are going to Ingledale after Greendale. And of course, that's why after the first part comes the second part.
17: It was a very bumpy track. Everyone was shaken about all over the place.
16: Feels like a ploughed field, said Miss Hubbard.
17: They turned off the track into a meadow.
18: Watch the gate.
17: Just enough room. I hope Ted knows what he's doing. Pat stopped the bus. Now where?
16: I knew it. We're lost. You don't know which way from t'other, young Ted,
17: said Miss Hubbard.
18: That's not fair. I've been this way dozens of times. It looks a bit different today, that's all.
17: There was only one way to go. Back the way they'd come. They found the gate into the lane. I know where we are, said Pat. This is the road to Thompson Ground. When they got to Thompson Ground, there were letters to deliver. And Alf was waiting to see the new post bus. When the bus stopped in Alf's farmyard, Granny Dryden was asleep.
15: Where are we? Are we there? Where's the market?
17: Suddenly there was a strange noise from the lane. The Reverend Timms was racing down the hill on his bicycle towards Alf Thompson's gate. Through the gate he sped, past the post bus, past Alf's tractor, and straight into the barn.
18: Was that the Reverend? Said Ted. Let's go and see, said Alf.
17: They all ran into the barn.
18: You're right, Reverend.
14: What a ride. Thank the Lord, Alf, that you have hay in your barn. Oh, but I remember now. That's what the knots were for. One, to remember my sister's birthday. Two, to remember to post her present.
17: And three, said Pat,
14: to get new brakes for my bicycle.
18: Why don't you go to town in the post bus, said Alf, and I'll mend your bike for you. I'll bring it round to the vicarage tomorrow. Oh, thank you, Alf, said the Reverend Timms. Now I think I'll sit in front with Jess.
17: Time we were on our way, said Pat. Next stop, Ingledale.

0: last they arrived at Ingledale. The post bus stopped next to the town statue. Everyone climbed out, ready to do their shopping. "Everybody back here, please, at 2 o'clock," said Pat. When 2 o'clock came, everyone was back at the post bus, except Granny Dryden.
1: "We can't go without her," said Pat.
2: "I'll go and look for her," said Miss Hubbard. "She'll be in the market, getting potatoes."
3: "I wonder where she's got to," said Ted.
0: "She'll be having a good gossip somewhere," said Pat. But as soon as Miss Hubbard had disappeared, who should turn up but Granny Dryden?
1: "Oh, there you are. Have you seen Miss Hubbard? She's looking for you."
4: "Looking for me?" said Granny Dryden. "I wasn't lost."
3: "I'll tell you what," said Ted. "You sit in the bus, and I'll go and look for Miss Hubbard."
0: But no sooner had Ted gone than Miss Hubbard came back.
2: "Oh, I can't find Granny Dryden anywhere. I think we'll have to report her missing. Oh, there she is in the bus. How did she get there?"
1: "Well, you see..."
2: "And where's Ted gone?"
1: "Looking for you," said Pat.
2: "But I'm not lost."
1: "I know you're not lost, but... Oh, never mind. We'll just have to wait. And I don't know when we're going to get back to Greendale. I think I'll sit in the bus and read my paper."
0: But Ted soon came back, and they set off home again. There were letters and a parcel to take to George Lancaster at Intake Farm. George was collecting eggs when the bus pulled up.
5: "Hey, there's Pat!"
0: "Hello, George."
5: "Hello, Pat. I like your new post bus. It's a great idea. Do you think I could take a dozen hens to the market in it tomorrow?"
2: "Indeed not," said Miss Hubbard. "Just think of the feathers. We'd all be sneezing for a week. Oh, but what lovely eggs. May I buy half a dozen, please? I forgot to get some at the market."
5: "There you are, 6 lovely fresh eggs, Miss Hubbard."
2: "Thank you, George."
5: "Mind you don't break them."
0: It was soon time to be on their way.
5: "Bye, Pat."
0: On the way past Thompson Ground, they saw Dorothy waving from her gate. What could be the matter?
6: "Oh, Pat," she said. "Mrs. Goggins has been on the phone. She's ever so worried. She's wondering where you've all got to. Thinks you've had an accident with a new post bus. Why not come in and give her a ring?"
0: Pat went in to phone Mrs. Goggins.
6: "You must all come in for a cup of tea and a cake," said Dorothy. "You're welcome. You must be parched after your trip."
3: "Most kind," said the Reverend Timms.
0: Pat was on the phone. "Hello, Mrs. Goggins." "Yes. No, we haven't been to Blackpool. Just Ingledale." "All safe and sound. We'll be back soon. Bye."
2: "What a time we've had," said Miss Hubbard. "It's a wonder Pat managed to get us all home again."
3: "Now, don't you worry about your old bike, Reverend," said Alf. "I've given it a good oiling, and it's good as new. It just needs some new brake pads. I'll pop round with it tomorrow."
6: "More tea, Granny Dryden,"
0: said Dorothy.
4: "Well, just one more cup, thank you."
0: There was a saucer of milk for Jess. But Pat was anxious to get on. "Come on, everybody. Time to be off," said Pat. And they all went out to the bus. Out in the yard, Alf helped Pat turn the bus round.
5: "Back you come. Come on. Careful, stop. Right, off you go."
0: It had been a long day. The next stop was at Miss Hubbard's cottage.
1: "Here we are, Miss Hubbard. Your stop."
2: "Just a minute, Pat. Mustn't forget anything,"
0: said Miss Hubbard, collecting her bags.
1: "Careful as you get out. Mind the step."
2: "Thank you, Pat. Goodbye."
0: Then it was Granny Dryden's turn. Here, let me give you a hand down, Granny Dryden.
4: Thanks, Pat. Me hat! I've lost me hat!
3: Here it is, said Ted. Looks as though she's been sitting on it.
0: Thanks, Ted. I'll see you to your door, Granny Dryden.
4: Thanks, Pat.
0: Then it was Ted's turn to be dropped off.
3: Bye, Pat.
0: The last stop before home was at the church.
3: Thank you, said the Reverend. My goodness, it's been quite a day. Oh, Pat, I still have a knot in my handkerchief.
0: Now then, Reverend, said Pat, is it a new one, or just one that you forgot to undo?
3: I've forgotten. Oh, dear. Goodbye, Pat.
0: Time we remembered to go home, Jess, said Pat. And off they went.

You certainly had a great bus trip today, boys and girls. Fantastic. Well, this is when Postman Pat had a really good time driving into Ingledale after Greendale to have a really great post-bus trip for all the boys and girls everywhere. This has been Postman Pat Takes the Bus, brought to you by Storytime with Jessie.

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3: Ladies and gentlemen, for your listening pleasure, the one, the only, Tony on his own breakfast radio show.

Can you hear me now? Oh my goodness, what an interesting day this is. Okay, so it's Tony. You probably didn't hear all that stuff before because I didn't have my microphone turned on. But anyway, I'm here. I'm looking after Duncan's job for him for a little while. Probably not very well, I reckon. But I think an AI bot must have hacked the radio station and changed all my settings because that song, Status Quo, was supposed to play. But all of a sudden, a recording of Taj started talking. And Taj does an awesome show on Mondays after the 10 o'clock news. Goodness, I've forgotten what the name of it, but it's interesting to listen to. Certainly. Another interesting show that is on is Fanfare, and that's done by the lovely Sally. Sally and I, well, we kind of worked together. Well, we worked on the same floor in the Bank West Tower many, many, many years ago. Or was it the R&I Tower then? It's probably the R&I Tower. But anyway, Sal's awesome. She's got a myriad of... myriad's not the right word. She's got an enormous knowledge of music, and she puts together this show called Fanfare, and she plays five or six songs from a particular artist, and you find out some amazing information. It's a really good, really good show. I'd commend you to listen to it. It's on at 10 o'clock today, and it repeats again, I think it's on Monday. And today, Sally's covering Pink. No, not Pink. Prince. I knew it started with a P. Sally, if you're listening, sorry about that, right? Anyway, let's go on and listen to something else I like. Detroit Rock City. And that's generally when Kiss did concerts. It was the first concert of or first song of the concert. And they'd start it with, "You wanted the best, you've got the best." And then they go off with Detroit Rock City. And now I'm doing it. See ya.

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3: Ah, that's better. My microphone's on. Hopefully I've got over all the whatever it was this morning. I've untied my tongue. I've had a coffee. Feel great. And how cool is that $50 giveaway? Don't forget to send your details through to 0426 307 199. And we're drawing six lots of $50 at the end of this month. All you've got to do is send in your name, why you love the radio station, and be kind if you're talking about me. And the other notice that just came up was about that National Lung Cancer Screening Program. Cancers are horrible things, and this is a new thing. Go see your doctor. You'll hear this that message a few times during breakfast. But anyway, I'm feeling a bit better now. Had a horrible start yesterday, had a horrible start today. And who knows, maybe Monday will be better. But before, let's just do a heart starter, hey?

How cool's that? Lovely Bago. I reckon up in the staff up at the Shire Depot would have been a little bit amazed, because I don't think my lovely wife Sheila would have been sitting in a chair for that one. I reckon she would have been dancing round the room, which is always a funny thing to look at. But now we've got our goodness gracious, Tony, I distracted myself. It's the worst thing. But now we've got the heart going. Let's do a bit of dancing on the ceiling and give me a chance to get my tongue back in going working properly. Anyway.

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1: Harvey Community Radio News.
2: Good morning, I'm Lee Harrison. The government is urging the tax office to keep working with small businesses over the ban on credit cards for tax payments. The ATO has met with business groups about the changes due to take effect at the end of November, but is standing firm. Government Minister Claire O'Neill says a solution needs to be found.
3: Cash flow is the biggest thing that's often of concern for small business, and using credit cards to pay tax bill is a way that a lot of people are just managing that issue. So we really want the ATO to go back and talk to business about what they've decided to do here.
2: Experts warn deteriorating economic conditions could slow down future housing projects. Data shows a surge in the number of homes built across Australia in the June quarter. The jump has failed to get the government back on track for its housing target. Meanwhile, figures show rents have largely flatlined across the country. Domain's quarterly rent report has found combined capital house rents were unchanged, sitting at an average $700. Chief Economist Dr. Nicola Powell says Australians would struggle to handle any increases.
4: There is only so much that tenants can absorb in terms of those rent rises. And I think after years of really strong rates of rental growth, I think that affordability ceiling has been reached.
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